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2: From the GBC newsroom at 7, a local woman has pleaded not guilty to 10 charges relating to indecent images of children. Sarah Nogueira was charged last year following an RGP investigation prompted by reports to the National Centre for Missing and Exploited Children. She will next appear in court in October. Spain has appointed a new judicial liaison magistrate to the UK as closer Spain-Gibraltar relations follow the EU treaty. Borja Jiménez Muñoz, a prosecutor from San Roque, takes up the post this week at the Spanish embassy in London. He will help coordinate cross-border judicial cooperation between Spain and the UK. The Royal Gibraltar Police is to introduce a new system to track money and property seized during financial crime investigations. Called Capture, it will record assets including property, bank accounts, vehicles and cryptocurrency, and where they are held while investigation and court proceedings continue. Your weather: showers this morning with highs of around 28. That's the latest. I'm Harriet Seed.
3: BBC News with Neil Nunes. The Nepali army has deployed 2,000 military personnel to search for those missing after massive flash floods hit the north of the country. More than 160 people have died in Nepal. Over 600 tourists are among those missing. On the Tibetan side of the border, Chinese media reports indicate that 3 people have died and more than 500 are unaccounted for. More now from Laura Bicker.
4: Video footage appears to show a crushing wall of water crashing through the Chinese border town of Girong. Hundreds of people are seen fleeing as vehicles are swept away by an unstoppable tide. Rescue efforts are being led by the People's Liberation Army, but state media has said they face multiple challenges. Large vehicles and heavy equipment can't get through to the main disaster zone, where hundreds of people are still missing. The border town of Girong is the main crossing point for people and traffic heading between Nepal and China.
3: US media say a military judge has ruled that the alleged mastermind of the 9/11 attacks will stand trial in June 2028, more than a quarter of a century after the attacks. Khalid Sheikh Mohammed was captured in 2003 and has been held at the US naval base in Guantanamo Bay. He's accused of directing the plot to crash hijacked airliners into sites including the World Trade Center and the Pentagon. A man from England has become the world's first patient to have a tumour removed through brain surgery with live artificial intelligence assistance. Details from Smita Mundasad.
5: The patient's tumour was benign, but dangerously close to important blood vessels and nerves, leaving him at risk of going blind. The team trained their AI tool on hundreds of videos of previous operations. They then used the AI tool in real time to help highlight sometimes hidden vessels and nerves and to mark up the safest place to remove the tumour. Researchers hope that with larger trials, using AI in this way will help surgery become both safer and faster.
3: Closing arguments are due to be heard on Thursday in the US trial of Lindsay Clancy, a mother charged with murdering her 3 young children. The details in this report from Sharma Khalil.
6: Prosecutors say Ms. Clancy deliberately sent her husband out to get dinner, calculated how long he'd be gone, and used that time to strangle the children before attempting to take her own life. The defense says she was suffering from postpartum psychosis after repeatedly seeking help, reporting suicidal thoughts, and warning that she had considered harming her children. This case has shocked America. Supporters say a seriously ill mother was failed by the medical system. Others argue sympathy for Lindsay Clancy has overshadowed the deaths of the 3 children. A murder conviction would mean life in prison without parole.
3: World News from the BBC.
7: Good morning. I hope you're having a good start to your Thursday. It's 4 minutes past 7. It's Stefan and Harriet with you on the breakfast show this morning. It was a late night. Another fun at the fair. Were you at the fair? Do let us know. Did you tune into GBC? We've got Olivia Dean on the way right now. Here's Zara Larsson with Midnight Sun.

0: Olivia Dean, it's so easy to fall in love. It's Radio Gibraltar on a Thursday morning, 10 past 7, the 27th of August. Hope you're having a brilliant start to your day. How are things? How's your week been? Have you been to the fair much? Last night was day 6, day 2 of our coverage live on GBC television. Another fun one. Yeah, plenty of smiling faces, entertainments at the family pavilion, Daniel on a ride or two, chatting to a couple of people. I chatted to Jordan Lopez, Natty McLaren from the Gibraltar Cardiac Association. All in all, was a fun one. Ended it all with Daniel bringing some of Father Charlie's much famed chips to me. And oh,
1: you got chippies at the fair. See, Stefan, that's what I'm talking about. You need the food at the fair. That's why we go.
0: Yeah, that's, I mean, that's a huge aspect of it. Everywhere you go, really. Food is always, yeah, exactly. It's always a big aspect of everything, isn't it? But yeah, I can see why they're much famed. Very, very nice chips there. So it was good. And today, day 3 of our coverage at the same time, live on GBC television at 9 o'clock. Have you been going? Let us know what's one of your favourite parts of this year's fair. By the way, a bit of rain coming down this morning, right?
1: It was. I got wet coming in and I was like, ooh, this is wonderful.
0: Yes, yes. I mean, needed, really.
1: Yeah, yeah? Absolutely.
0: Mm-hmm. Yeah. And that looks set. Well, I say to continue. I mean, the odd chance of more isolated showers this morning before once again. And we have seen this, not kind of like overcast starts to the morning and then it just completely clears for the afternoon.
1: Well, I did hear that last week it rained as well.
0: Yeah, it
1: while
0: did.
1: I was away.
0: Yeah.
1: Waited until I left.
0: Yes,
1: the rock.
0: It did actually. I remember Dr. Keith Bensusan came in for Gibraltar today. He was absolutely soaked.
1: Oh, no. And so it's even proper rain.
0: Yeah, yeah, proper
1: it wasn't
0: rain.
1: Sort of drizzly this morning. It was proper rain. Oh, my goodness.
0: And but similar to what is a forecast today, it also cleared up and the afternoon was very nice. So we're going to be seeing that today. Good morning to Bev, who's been in touch. She says, happy Thursday. Sad news last night of the death of actor Tim Curry, known for portraying Frankenfurter in the Rocky Horror Picture Show. He was 80. Yeah, sad news yesterday. Back-to-back, really, days. We were speaking about Dolly Parton, the incredible Dolly Parton yesterday, also 80, when her family announced she'd sadly passed away on Tuesday. Now Tim Curry as well, the same age. So, sad news. Thanks for getting in touch this morning, Bev. And Jenny says, love this weather, cozy, much needed.
1: I have to be honest. When I was younger, I preferred the heat. And I think now, the older I get, the more I'm like, no, I just want to snuggle. I just want to be snuggly with my fluffy jumpers and my slippers and my hot water bottle under the blanket, you know?
0: It seems like you're looking forward to maybe the end of summer and the beginning of autumn.
1: I think I have come to that realization, Stefan, as well.
0: Right now, it's Sia with Cheap Thrills.

0: It's Sia with Cheap Thrills, 16 minutes past 7. A big happy birthday if you're celebrating today, born on the same day as this man right here.
1: Yeah, Mr. White. Yes, science.
0: Who's that?
2: Is that the guy who plays Jesse from Breaking Bad? What's his name? Aaron?
0: Aaron Paul. Yes. You are good, Aria. You are good. Yes. Let's get some cheering.
2: Need that on a Thursday morning.
0: Aaron Paul, let's hear that one more time.
1: Yeah, Mr. White. Yes, science.
0: Did you ever watch Breaking Bad?
2: I did, yeah.
0: It was good, wasn't it?
2: It was amazing. Did you watch the movie?
0: Yes.
2: That he was in? I haven't watched that. Is that good?
0: After watching Breaking Bad, yeah, it was maybe a bit of a, I don't know, disappointment may be harsh, but it doesn't live up to the heights of Breaking Bad.
2: And it was one of those series that managed to sort of stick the finale as well, which
0: a lot
2: of series these days seem to fumble quite badly.
0: No, you're
2: not
0: quite
2: mentioning
0: right.
2: any names.
0: Yeah, but... no, you are quite right.
2: Yeah.
0: And it seemed to... didn't go beyond its sell-by date. No, I mean, maybe series like tend to go, and they tend to milk it towards the end. It's like it started so good, and oh, how have you ended like this? But Breaking Bad just seemed to,
2: it had a definite sort of storyline that they wanted to portray, and then they were like, right, we definitely want to finish here. I think that's what a lot of series is need to do, though, Stefan. Just be like, this is where we end it. No matter how much money you offer us, no matter how mad the fans get, it's ending here.
0: Exactly. Yeah, you're quite right. He did play Jesse Pinkman on the show for many seasons. 5, I think it was in the end. Aaron Paul, who is how old today?
2: Oh, 48, because that's been my guess all week.
0: Oh, you're close. 47. Oh. 47 today, Aaron Paul. 1 year off, but we have to give you... We're ruthless here on The Breakfast Show, Harry.
2: Oh,
0: I know.
2: My cheers. Oh, no.
0: Apparently, he was only meant... And you hear this quite a lot, actually, in TV shows. No, that the fact that... his character was only actually meant to appear in the first few episodes.
2: Oh, really?
0: Yeah.
2: And what they sort of... He did such a fantastic job. They were like, no. He was definitely a fan favourite, though.
0: Yeah,
2: have you seen him in other things as well? He is quite... I've seen him in a few different things.
0: I've seen him in an episode of Black Mirror.
2: Yes,
0: he was good in.
2: With
0: Josh Hartnett, I think. Was it with Josh? With Josh Hartnett, yep.
2: Oh, that was a horrible episode.
0: I mean,
2: but brilliantly acted. Yeah, I mean, Black Mirror, you don't watch them for a happy time,
0: no,
2: do you?
0: No, not usually. Westworld, he was in Westworld
2: for
0: a bit.
2: Oh, yeah, of course.
0: Mm. More TV shows than films, generally, no? Mm.
2: But you can make bank off that, it doesn't matter. He's got Breaking Bad money, Stefan. He can do what he wants now.
0: Exactly. But the producers, as I say, liked him so much after the first few episodes, really appreciated his chemistry with Bryan Cranston that they kept him on.
2: I wonder what they were going to do if they didn't have him. Because that is the series,
0: exactly.
2: isn't it? The relationship between them. So
0: I guess it would have been more of a solitary thing with Walter White. I really don't know. But interesting to know.
2: Well, they made the right choice.
0: I think so. So Aaron Paul, he's at 47 today, also celebrating a birthday. Mario is 40. Not super.
2: Oh.
0: Mario Barrett, who released this one back in 2004 as a 17-year-old.
2: What?
0: Yeah, is he a one-hit wonder? I don't know.
2: Ooh.
0: Bit of a one-hit wonder, maybe.
2: Listen, you're 17.
0: You released this.
2: Listen,
0: you're living off royalties for the rest of your life with this one.

0: Yeah, Mario Barrett, he's 40 today, just 17 when he released that one. Let Me Love. Do you remember that one coming out?
1: I do remember it coming out because I'm 100 years old, Seven. I remember everything.
0: Come on. But yeah, it was big at the time, wasn't it?
1: It really was, yeah. But now I know he's 17. Some of the lyrics, I'm like, ooh, you're a bit young. You're a bit young to be this suggestive, as my mother would say.
0: True, I didn't think about that, yeah.
1: I'll never listen to it again. No, now, that's it. It's over.
0: Thank you. You ruined it. 23 minutes past seven in sport. Kylian Mbappe hat-trick for Real Madrid last night. 4-1, they beat Real Sociedad in the EFL Cup. Wins for Newcastle. Big wins for Spurs and Everton. Tottenham beating Charlton 5-1 at home. Everton beating Preston North End 4-0 away from home. Tonight, there's more games there. Tonight, however, the big game that perhaps you might have your eye on, Lincoln Red Imps in action in that Conference League playoff in Northern Ireland. 2-0 down from that first leg. If you cast your mind back to exactly a week ago, that red card after 27 minutes, that was certainly not what they needed. And difficult for them after that. They suffered a 2-0 defeat on the night at Europa Point. And it's going to be a mountain to climb this evening. 9 p.m. kickoff in Larne. For Larne versus Lincoln Red Imps. Best of luck to them. Let's see, who knows if they get the first goal. Ruffle a few feathers. You never know what could happen there. So, wishing Lincoln Red Imps luck. We'll see how that one goes this evening at 9 o'clock. Right now, Somba. They're doing great things at the moment. And this one's called My Body Isn't Ready.

0: Gracie Abrams. It's I Love You, I'm Sorry on Radio Gibraltar. Right now it's 7:30 and here's the latest.
1: Good morning. A local woman has pleaded not guilty to 10 charges relating to indecent images of children. Sarah Noguera was charged last year following an RGP investigation prompted by reports to the National Centre for Missing and Exploited Children. She will next appear in court in October. Spain has appointed a new judicial liaison magistrate to the UK as closer Spain-Gibraltar relations follow the EU treaty. Borja Jiménez Muñoz, a prosecutor from San Roque, takes up the post this week at the Spanish Embassy in London. He will help coordinate cross-border judicial cooperation between Spain and the UK. The Royal Gibraltar Police is to introduce a new system to track money and property seized during financial crime investigations. Called Capture, it will record assets including property, bank accounts, vehicles and cryptocurrency, and where they are held while investigations and court proceedings continue.
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1: Patches of rain this morning, hopefully clearing up as the afternoon wears on, with highs of around 25 degrees today. Temperature at the moment is 23.
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0: Annie Lennox, Walking on Broken Glass. It's Radio Gibraltar on a Thursday morning. It's 22 minutes to 8. Hope you're having a great start to your day. Right now, we are talking about a certain heist for this morning's fact of the day.
1: Ooh.
0: This is an interesting story. It certainly is. A story of Carlos Hector Flammenbaum.
1: If that ever was. Brilliant name, isn't it?
0: Yeah, well, if it ever was his actual real name.
1: A twist in the tale.
0: Okay, so a man aged between 55 and 60. He gained the trust of... This wasn't that long ago, actually. This was back in the mid-2000s.
1: Oh, wow.
0: About 2007, 2008. So he gained the trust of a Belgian bank, ABN AMRO in Antwerp.
1: Yeah, I know.
0: I've heard of ABN AMRO before. He arrived every day with chocolates. He brought the workers at the bank chocolates, essentially. I mean, a surefire way to get into anyone's good books, really. He did this for a year, bringing them gifts, that kind of stuff, becoming very friendly with the staff, just seen as a general down-to-earth nice guy, a top customer, got to the point where he was allowed VIP access to the bank vault.
1: Oh, no.
0: Okay, yeah, you know where this is going.
1: Oh, no.
0: You know where this is going. That's how friendly things got, until Carlos Hector used this preferential treatment to his huge benefit. The trusted year-long customer used his VIP access to break into safety deposit boxes at the ABN AMRO Bank. He stole, get this, $28 million worth of uncut diamonds.
1: Wow!
0: Yeah.
1: Wow!
0: And was never seen again.
1: Well, you wouldn't be, would you? But look, I find this shocking because if you told me, oh, back in 1920, this guy... But like, have we learned? Have we not learned anything? Mm. Although, to be fair, if people bought us in chocolates at Radio Gibraltar, we'd be like, yeah, just go into whichever studio you want. You know, it's fine, whatever. We don't have any uncut diamonds in GBC, though, so maybe they're not interested in us.
0: You can do the breakfast show, though, potentially. Oh! Just bring in chocolates, yeah.
1: Just bring in chocolates, we'll let you go. Just like, yeah, just press that button, it's fine.
0: So what happened next? Police offered a $2 million reward for tips on the man's whereabouts. They released a composite photo of a grey-haired man, 6'3", age between 55 and 60, like we say. Yeah. I'm not that tall. They soon found out that he was using a false identity throughout the year. It was a passport in that name, which had been stolen in Israel a few years before that. So it had been a carefully planned robbery that had been in the works for over a year. Bring chocolates, make yourself friendly with the staff, act charming, become a trusted VIP key holder, use that trust to rob 28 million worth of diamonds, never seen again. And that's, I don't know, I mean, I'm not an absolute expert when it comes to heists, but you think with such a big one in terms of the international press and the news and stolen so much, usually, eventually, they are found, aren't they? I
1: mean, yeah, we're sort of getting away from the era where it was like, and he was never seen again.
0: Exactly.
1: Like, no, you're gonna appear somewhere on a camera or somewhere in some kind of database.
0: But never, he hasn't. What's this? Almost 20 years on, he's never been found. The diamonds have never been found.
1: How charming must he have been, though? Like, to literally, like, lure his way past security. Or their security was rubbish.
0: Well, maybe there's a bit of both.
1: Don't put your money in that bank. Because the staff are just flirting all day. Exactly. And not paying attention to your diamonds.
0: Yes. A curious story for this morning's fact of the day.
1: It's honestly giving me an idea, Stefan.
0: Oh,
1: to
0: no,
1: be
0: honest. Don't go there. Don't go there. No. Sorry, that wasn't meant to be the point of this. I wasn't meant to be giving anyone ideas.
1: 28 million, though. That's a lot of cruises you could buy with that, Stefan, isn't it?
0: Probably non-stop on your Norwegian cruise.
1: And she was never seen again.

0: Calvin Harris, Dua Lipa, Young Thug. It's Potion on Radio Gibraltar. It's 7:45, Thursday morning. Hope you have a brilliant start to your day. Today, actually, Harriet, is International Lottery Day. You much of a lottery player yourself?
1: I play the Gibraltar Lottery.
0: Well, that's kind of what I mean, you know, yeah.
1: So, yeah. Yes, Stefan, yes, I am.
0: But what, every 2 weeks?
1: Yes.
0: No, that's well,
1: I,
0: good
1: to
0: going.
1: Be honest, I have to be honest here. I don't organise anything.
0: Oh,
1: somebody
0: fair
1: buys them for a group of friends. A lovely person who shall not be named.
0: Okay,
1: but...
0: we'll leave it there. If not, if you do name that person, everyone will want to get
1: literally,
0: on board.
1: Literally, because we've won zero so far. Yeah. So obviously, we're building up to a big win eventually.
0: Exactly. Yeah, it's just around the corner. It's a matter of odds, isn't it?
1: It really is. It really is.
0: I play about 3 times a year. The two big, well, the Christmas one.
1: Christmas.
0: And usually, I don't know, we
1: summer
0: get...
1: Summer draw as well.
0: Yeah, the summer extravaganza. And I think the Three Kings, which is just the one following the Christmas one.
1: Yeah,
0: so that's pretty much three times a year.
1: Those are the best ones, though, Stefan. Yeah. Those are the big ones.
0: Well,
1: those are the ones you want to win. You don't want to waste your win on, like, just a normal 100,000.
0: No,
1: who wants that? You want the million.
0: Yeah, exactly. So 3 times a year and still absolutely gutted every time I don't win. So I don't think I could handle that disappointment every 2 weeks.
1: Oh, no.
0: But I mean, if you think about it, the lottery here in Gib is probably the most likely one. Well, one of the most likely ones around the world to win.
1: You must know.
0: Yeah,
1: I can name people who have won. Maybe not the top prize, but have won a significant sort of life-changing amount of money. And that's the thing. I think
0: shame them, Harriet.
1: No, I won't, because they'll never buy me lunch again.
0: But do let us know if you've got a great lottery story to share yourself. Do you have a fee haul, perhaps, that you use every 2 weeks? Is it a number which is personal to you? Guess what? I'm looking forward to this a lot. Because to celebrate International Lottery Day...
1: Here we go.
0: We've only got Andy Coombe on the line in around about half an hour.
1: No, not the legend himself, Mr. Silver Fox, Andy Coombe.
0: Yeah, who, of course, presented the lottery for many years.
1: Many
0: Bingo years. Before that as well.
1: I think that was my first... foray into the GBC world was years ago, being on the lottery as sort of the guest when I was like 13, 14, I think.
0: What, as in drawing the balls?
1: I can't remember, Stefan.
0: Or were you doing something
1: Maybe
0: like...
1: I just stood there and looked. I'd won like a local competition and they were like, oh, do you want to come and...
0: Oh, Telebingo must have been.
1: Yeah, yeah, yeah.
0: The Telebingo they used to invite people to come on at the end of the show.
1: That was me, Stefan.
0: Wow,
1: that was me.
0: Interesting, I did not know that. I used to watch Telebingo with my granny, actually, I remember, back in the
1: day. Oh, you might have seen me then.
0: Yeah, potentially. A young Harriet, yeah.
1: Just always hungry for fame, that's me.
0: Good times. Do let us know if you have any memories yourself or any question you'd like to ask Andy Coombe.

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1: We're going to have a look at today's Chronicle front page. The adult bumper cars reopened at the Gibraltar Fair last night after safety inspections. They have been approved safe, so please enjoy the bumper cars at the fair at the moment. Tonight, there is also a partial lunar eclipse, the early hours of this evening. If you would like more information on that, you can visit the Gibraltar Astronomical Society website. They have details of the eclipse, what time things will be happening, and just great resources. Also on the front of today's Chronicle, five Gibraltar designers to showcase collections at Malaga Fashion Week. That is coming up soon as well. They have a really lovely spread in the page of photos and names of all the designers that are going up for Malaga Fashion Week. And I think that is just absolutely brilliant for Gibraltar, is it? We always love it when a Gibraltarian is doing something amazing, don't we, out in the wider world.
0: And to be fair, there are plenty of occasions where this happens, doesn't it?
1: Oh, we're so talented, aren't we, Stefan? That's what it is.
0: Yep.
1: Just as a nation in general.
0: Yeah, I thought you were speaking about you and me for a second.
1: As well. Well, we're here, aren't we? We're part of Gibraltar. We count.
0: I'm not sure. Well, to be fair, actually, you have done stuff in terms of your acting and stuff. No.
1: Well, yeah, I don't want to brag, Stefan.
0: There you go.
1: I don't want to brag, but, you know.
0: You have flown the flag high before.

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1: Good morning. Today we remember St Monica, the amazing mother of Augustine of Hippo. What we know about her comes mainly from Augustine's autobiography, Confessions. Born near Carthage in modern-day Tunisia of Christian parents, she remained a steadfast Christian all her life. She was fond of wine, but after being derided by a slave girl for being drunk, she decided never to drink again. Her husband was a pagan with a bad temper, and, although unfaithful, unusually for those days, he did not insult or strike her. Her Christian example must have been very strong, as her husband and his mother eventually received the gospel. As a young man, Augustine looked at various pagan philosophies and had a long-term mistress. Monica realised her son had extraordinary intellectual gifts, was a brilliant thinker and leader of men, but her efforts to steer him into marriage were a complete failure. When Augustine moved to Milan, Monica joined him, but could not change his ways. She worried constantly about her son and had endless forbearance. In Milan, she often sought the counsel of St. Bishop Ambrose. Ambrose came to have a great deal of respect for Monica and often congratulated Augustine on having such a virtuous mother. "I don't know if I could have coped with such a son." You could say peace and joy came to her when Augustine, under the guidance of Ambrose, was baptised on Easter Eve 387. On the return journey to Africa, Monica fell ill and died in Ostia, the port city of Rome, where her tomb has recently been discovered. St. Monica is recognised as a patron saint of mothers. Her faith, patience, dedication to motherhood played a pivotal role in the spiritual formation of one of the most brilliant philosophers and well-known saints of all time, her son, Saint Augustine.
0: Pam Baker there with today's Pause for Reflection. It's 8:02.
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9: From the GBC newsroom at 8, a local woman has pleaded not guilty to all 10 charges brought against her over alleged offences involving indecent images of children. Beachview Terrace's resident Sarah Noguera was arrested last year following an investigation by the RGP's Online Child Abuse Investigation Team and Digital Forensics Unit. A prosecutor from San Roque has been appointed Spain's new judicial liaison magistrate to the UK. Borja Jiménez Muñoz will be based at the Spanish embassy in London and will deal with cross-border judicial cooperation, including the transfer of wanted people and requests for legal assistance. The RGP is introducing a new system to keep track of assets seized in financial crime investigations. Capture will provide a record of what has been seized and where it is being held until a court decides what happens to it. It will cover assets ranging from property and vehicles to bank accounts and cryptocurrency. Your weather: showers this morning with highs of around 28 degrees. That's the latest. I'm Harriet Seed.
10: BBC News with Moira Alderson. The Nepali army has deployed 2,000 military personnel to search for those missing after massive flash floods hit the north of the country. More than 160 people have died in Nepal and more than 600 tourists are among those missing. On the Tibetan side of the border, Chinese media says three people have died and more than 500 are unaccounted for. Our China correspondent Laura Bicker says rescue efforts are incredibly difficult.
11: Not only are they struggling to get large machinery and debris cleaning, clearing machinery near to the area, they're also, their biggest concern and priority right now is yet another lake which is upstream. They are worried about it too bursting its banks, and they say that only when they guarantee that that hazard is safe, that that is stable, can they move into the area. So only within the last 24 hours, really, have you managed to get those rescuers at the scene, but they are still very far from the disaster area.
10: American media say a military judge has ruled that the alleged mastermind of the 9/11 attacks on the United States, Khalid Sheikh Mohammed, will stand trial in 2028. Warren Bull has this report.
12: Khalid Sheikh Mohammed was captured in 2003 in Pakistan and then subjected to extreme interrogation techniques, including waterboarding, leading to accusations of torture against the operators of the CIA-run sites. He was transferred to the US naval base at Guantanamo Bay in 2006. Khalid Sheikh Mohammed is accused of directing the plot to crash hijacked airliners into sites including the World Trade Center on September 11, 2001, in the biggest terror attack ever to take place on American soil, which killed nearly 3,000 people.
10: A man from England has become the world's first patient to have a tumour removed through brain surgery with live artificial intelligence assistance. Surgeons at University College London Hospital said the man could have lost his sight without the operation. The government of Papua New Guinea is due to begin debating the results of an independence referendum held by its autonomous Bougainville region. It could potentially pave the way for the creation of a new country. Jacob Evans has this report.
13: Almost 7 years ago, around 98% of Bougainvillians voted to break away from Papua New Guinea in a non-binding referendum. The vote concluded a decades-long peace process following a devastating civil war fought in the late 1980s and 90s. The National Parliament will now debate whether to ratify the vote. However, three-quarters of MPs would need to agree, far more than the two-thirds usually needed for constitutional amendments. Bougainville plans to declare independence in 2030, but it's not known whether a decision will be made as soon as the debate is over, nor what the consequences will be if independence is denied.
10: Jacob Evans with that report. World News from the BBC.
0: Good morning. Hope you're having a great start to your Thursday. A little bit of a drizzly start to your Thursday as well. How about that? 4 minutes past eight. Stefan and Harriet with you on the breakfast show. Andy Coombe on the line very soon on International Lottery Day. How about that? Right now, here's Jungle.

0: It's Jungle with Wave on Radio Gibraltar, 7 minutes past eight, Thursday morning. Remember, you are listening out for this song throughout the week. Every time you hear Mel and Diesel's Grita on Radio Gibraltar, send in a WhatsApp. You could be winning two tickets to see that incredible band Mel and Diesel live in Malaga Friday the 13th of November as part of La Gira de Mr. Bond. Two official Mel and Diesel t-shirts and £50 to spend at Eroski Supermarket. Radio Gibraltar, very proud to be supporting the 2026 Gibraltar Fair. If you were at the fair last night, I can confirm Grita would have been on at around about, well, actually during GBC's live coverage of Fun at the Fair, at around about 9:15.
1: We timed that well.
0: Yeah, and plenty were getting in touch as well, WhatsApping us with just basically saying, Grita, I've heard it. That's all you have to do. And that's it. You got a name in the draw. But remember, if you send a selfie of yourself singing along, you get two names in the draw. You double your chances of winning that prize. And Jaden, well, I say did just that, to be fair. And look, I'm going to play out a little bit of what he sent us last night. He was on a ride, I can see, because, again, he sent in a video of himself. I think it looks like he was in El Salten, which is a difficult ride to kind of take a video of yourself, depending on what it's doing, I guess, at the time. take a selfie of yourself while the song is on.
2: I don't know the song.
0: I think we'll give him that.
1: But you did know the song because you knew it was the one you were supposed to listen for and shout in about.
0: I think he means he doesn't know the lyrics, not maybe the full lyrics.
1: That's fair.
0: He was on a ride. It's a lot
1: to
0: take in.
1: We'll give him that.
0: You got to be wary of your balance. You got to have the phone out.
1: You're not supposed to put your arms and legs outside of the car. Probably getting shouted at by an attendant, you know?
0: So I think we'll give him two entries for that.
1: I think so, absolutely. Yeah,
0: Jaden.
1: I agree.
0: Your chances have just doubled, my friend. There's nothing.

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2: Parking restrictions on for the fair this week. Holing Island Pay and Display Car Park, Peter Isola Promenade Jetty, the motorbike parking, Admiral Rook Road by the Parcel Post Office pickup bays. Diversions will be in place every night at the fair from 6 p.m. to 2 p.m. along Queensway northbound, Admiral Rook Road from Bishop Caruana Road to Queensway. Traffic will be diverted along Bishop Caruana Road North and Europort Avenue South. Access to Midtown Car Park via Reclamation Road. Admiral Rook Road will be closed completely from Bishop Caruana Road to Queensway. Having a look at Gibraltar International Airport today, 5 flights due in. That's EasyJet from Bristol, the British Airways from Heathrow, EasyJet Birmingham, EasyJet Manchester and EasyJet Gatwick. And we have one cruise liner in port today. That's the Norwegian Dawn. It arrived at 7 o'clock this morning and departs at 1 o'clock this afternoon.
0: Right now, delighted to say on what is International Lottery Day, we're only speaking to the man himself. A gentleman who will be familiar with many, presented the lottery for many years, Telebingo before that as well. Good morning, Andy Coombe.
3: Morning, Stefan. How are you doing?
0: Very well. Very well. Thank you very much. How are you?
3: Okay, not bad at all, thank you. I didn't realise today being National Lottery Day, is that correct?
0: International, actually. Even bigger than that,
3: International
0: Andy. I know.
3: Lottery.
0: It's a lot to take in, I know.
2: It's worldwide.
3: Worldwide. Brilliant. Okay. Yeah.
0: Andy.
3: Well, yes. Sorry.
0: I mean, first and foremost, how are you enjoying your summer? I saw you at the fair last night. Looking good, yeah. May I say, but that's a given. I mean, you've
2: obviously
0: looked good for years. Come on.
3: I've got a great face for radio, haven't I? No, it was great fun. I went with the grandkids and, I was more tired than them, actually.
0: Yes.
3: it was great. Great atmosphere down at the fair, isn't
0: it? Really
3: is. And I saw you as well getting your makeup put on, ready for your show. Wicked.
0: I didn't think you were going to give away our secrets, our tricks of the trade.
3: Sorry.
0: Live on the radio. Sorry.
2: That wasn't just for TV,
3: no.
2: Andy. That was just his fair makeup.
0: Yeah.
3: He looks good all the time.
2: Yeah,
3: you
2: of course he
3: mate.
2: Does, yeah.
0: Bev's asking if you went on any rides at the fair last night.
3: I didn't. I was tempted on that. The Viking boat ride, to be honest, but when I got closer and closer, I thought, no, it's probably not me.
2: When you had time to actually consider all the facts and evidence, you were like,
3: Exactly, yes, yeah. 20 years ago, I might have given it a go,
0: yes,
3: but no, I was quite happy to walk around, and it was great. It was really quite busy. I don't know,
0: yeah.
3: Stefan, you've been there. What have you been there every night?
0: Not every night. Four out of the 6 nights so far.
3: Okay.
0: So it's a decent ratio. Mm.
3: But... Yes, indeed. Yeah, good fun.
0: Andy, I mean, so let's chat a bit about lottery, because so many people will recognise you. I mean, people will recognise you from many things, of course, being on the radio for many years as well. But as the face of Telebingo for almost 900 episodes, was it?
3: Yes. I think the final tally was 885 shows, something like that, on Telebingo. That was nearly 16 years of great fun as well, you know. I mean, fantastic. There were some facts and figures which the casino put out there at the end of when we finished about how much money we'd given away.
2: It's literally about to ask.
3: How many winners we'd had, you know, come up to the studio. But the lottery, different animal altogether, really, because obviously you don't get your winners come up and collect a check or anything like that in the studio, do they? But the lottery was, I started the lottery 2 years after Telebingo finished. So on and off, I did it for about 8 years, I guess.
0: Yeah.
3: The thing is with the lottery, it's it's a lot more of a formal show. You've got to be a bit more formal with it because, it's people's money at the end of the day. But incredible thing is, though, Stefan, over all those years, I think the best part of it was the job satisfaction when you think about it, especially in the latter days when the Christmas lottery was worth £1 million. It still is, I think, isn't it?
0: But
3: I think I did two Christmas lotteries where it was £1 million, and We were told absolutely every single ticket had been sold. Every ticket, every decimal, nothing left at all. So you know that at the end of that, I don't know, 40-minute show, someone, you're going to make someone a millionaire. Or you know, a group of people are going to become a consortium sharing £1 million, which is quite an incredible feeling, actually. It's really good.
2: We were discussing in the studio earlier that, you know, your chances of winning sort of the Gibraltar lottery are a lot higher than sort of Euro Millions or anything like that. And for the Gibraltar lottery, it is, you know, we all know people who've won potentially life-changing amounts of money as well, when you think about it.
3: Correct.
2: I've just done a little quick maths in my head. So if you've done 880 shows, let's say an average of £100,000, I know that it's sometimes more. You've given away, Andy, over £88 million.
3: Good Lord.
2: I know, right? And that's a very low estimate as well. So, I mean, have you ever had anybody sort of come up to you and say, oh, thank you for drawing my numbers, I'm a millionaire now?
3: Absolutely have. You know, definitely, Harriet, yeah. But on the adverse side of that, I've also had people come up going, one number!
2: One number!
3: I needed a number, eh?
2: I was going to say, do people get cross at you? Because obviously it's not you picking the numbers. You're a slave to the machine.
3: Absolutely not.
2: I was going to say, like, have you ever had people sort of accost you in the street and be like, don't pull my numbers this week, Andy?
3: I have, but nicely. They've
2: okay.
3: not been aggressive.
2: Oh, good.
3: They've said, you know, I missed it by one number.
2: Oh, no.
3: It should have been an 8 and I got a 7. Yeah, but and on the back of that, one chap, who I won't mention his name, he said, he came up to me one day and he said, Andy, how many years did you do the lottery? I said, about 8 years. He said, exactly. He said, and in those 8 years, I won absolutely nothing. And he said, and he got out this ticket and he said, look at that. Look at that ticket. He said, that's the first prize from last week. He said, you finished lottery 3 weeks ago, and as soon as you finish, I win the first prize. I was really, really happy for
2: you'd
3: him.
2: You'd just be like, you're welcome, actually, sir. Did that for you. Oh, wow.
3: But
2: okay.
3: One of the crazy things and quirky things I was telling Stefan about yesterday, actually, is within the lottery itself, when we used to, you know, present it up at GBC Studios live, we used to have members of the lottery committee there who were witnessing what was going on, making sure there was nothing untoward. And 1 week before I started, I said, look, what happens if the same number comes out twice?
2: Oh, yeah.
3: And they said, wow, that will never happen. I said, but what happens if it does? Well, the quirky thing is, when you think about it, I did the mathematics on this. Well, I asked ChatGPT or whatever.
2: No, you did it, Andy. You did it.
3: The odds of that happening are 400 million to one.
4: Wow.
2: Okay.
3: Because you've got 20,000 numbers in play once, and if it comes out twice, it's 20,000 times 20,000, the odds, with 400 million. And it happened to me on one show. And the quirky thing is, if it happens, the person cannot have the winnings twice.
2: Oh.
3: If it happens on a minor number, and it happens again on a minor number, as in £500, then they can only win £500. And if it comes out again, you play that ball again.
2: Okay.
3: If though, here's another one. If the number comes out and it's a major prize, like 5,000, and it comes out later on in the program and it's a minor number, the major number, or the bigger amount, supersedes the minor one.
2: Oh, good.
3: And you play the minor one again.
2: That's one nightmare elite there.
0: That's interesting to know. 400 million to one. Wow.
2: It happened in one, as in one show, the same number came up twice. Is that what you mean?
3: Correct. Yeah.
2: That's
3: correct.
2: Insane. They should have given you a prize for that, Andy.
3: Yeah, I mean, it happened to me, and I remember I was talking to Stefan last night. I couldn't remember if it also happened. There was one time I was away on holiday and someone covered me. I don't know if it was Stefan or it might have even been Glenn.
0: Maybe,
3: Where it happened
0: it
3: to them as well. Oh, it wasn't you.
0: I would have remembered that.
2: You'd remember. You'd remember a 1 in 400 million thing happening to you.
0: Exactly. Yeah.
2: Oh gosh.
3: But it's quite incredible, isn't it?
0: In a lottery
3: that we play with just 20,000 numbers, the odds of that happening are 400 million to 1.
0: That's crazy. That is crazy. Well, and thank you for clearing that up, because I guess many people sometimes, well, I say many people, not many people get their numbers come out. But when your number does come out and then the last one comes out and it's a minor prize, you're probably thinking, well, that's decent. I want something at least, but it's not the top prize. Yeah. But really, you could still win the top prize if the top prize hasn't come out yet.
2: I mean, you say it never happens, but it's happened twice.
0: Yeah, exactly.
3: It did. It happened twice in the 8 years that I was top of hosting. Mm. I don't know if it's ever happened before that. But,
0: that's incredible.
3: Yeah.
0: Vanessa,
3: absolutely.
0: Good morning, Vanessa. She says, please bring back Telebingo.
2: Yay!
0: Some great memories there. Leslie Grima getting in touch with an image. He sent us a photo on WhatsApp this morning. A photo of looking very dapper as always, Andy Coombe, with your moustache. This was back in 1999.
3: Oh, yes.
0: Telebingo 500th episode. You alongside, I believe to be, David Hoare. And then Jessica Bonfante and Alison Cano to either side of you.
3: Correct. I remember that episode. David, obviously, great. What a legend he was.
0: Yeah.
3: David Hoare. Mm. He started off Telebingo, of course, in 1988-89, I think, and he was at the helm for a couple of years, and then I took over in 91 to 2006 or 2007. Yeah. Oh, fantastic! I remember the 500th episode. It was. Well supported. I think we had a couple of bands playing live music stuff like that. But, it was quite an event.
0: So,
3: and that moustache, well, what can I say?
2: it's glorious, Andy, and don't ever let anybody tell you different.
0: It's a bit of a Tom Selleck look going.
2: Yes, there we go.
3: Mm. Tom Selleck. Yeah, well, maybe. I don't have the Ferrari, but I've got the moustache, yeah.
0: Are you actually allowed to, when you were back to the lottery again, when you were presenting the lottery, is a presenter allowed to play the lottery as well?
3: Well, I never used to kind of directly. I don't think there was any particular rules whereby I was told not to. I just thought it's best not to, just in case you stood there and you see your number come out and you just start to...
2: you just leave the studio and be like, all right, see you later, everybody.
3: Ten grand. Thank you very much.
2: Yeah.
3: Thank you very much. Walk in
2: the next week with Ferrari keys dangling out your pocket, you know.
0: You go and collect your prize. I don't know. I've never won a prize. So I don't know how. But you go and collect your prize or however you go about it. They see you collecting your prize. They think, something dodgy.
2: Yeah,
0: here.
2: something going on here.
3: There's a little bit, exactly. So I specifically refrained from playing, to be honest.
2: Do you play now, Andy?
3: No, I don't really. Mm. I don't. I do for the Christmas one, definitely. And obviously the one that just went past, which is the summer one. I play those. But, I mean, the other thing is, sorry, just very quickly, obviously, with the lottery committee there, as soon as the show would finish, they would know automatically if the winner was a FIHO, because you have these things with the FIHO tickets, right, where people have been buying them for the last 65, 70 years, because it means either birthdays or dates of birth of their kids, grandkids. So, and if at the end of the draw we would finish and when we're wrapping up, I'd overhear the lottery committee saying, "Oh, well, that the one that's won tonight, that was a FIHO," and they even know actually where it's been sold.
0: Oh, really?
3: You know, the outlets.
2: Yeah. Wow.
3: So the outlets, obviously, there are main outlets and sub outlets, but they can pretty well pinpoint exactly not who the winner is, but if it's a FIHO or not.
0: Okay. Yeah. Wow. Good morning to Andrew, who's been in touch. He says a relative once won third prize about 40 years ago with a FIHO that was 00000. I didn't even know that ticket existed.
2: Wow.
3: Goodness me.
0: It also,
3: big
0: time. Like I said, honestly didn't know that number existed. But why not? I suppose it can obviously come out. And he says my father, Polly Abrines, was one of the first callers of the lottery. Late 40s, early 50s, apparently.
3: Oh, marvellous.
2: Wow.
3: Incredible, because, I mean, the history of the lottery, I think it used to be held down at the Piazza, from what I remember, in front of the Piazza, and the vaults used to be like copper balls,
0: yeah,
3: with the copper vaults with the balls in them. And I think even Richard Cartwright, you know, he had a go at it.
4: he gets everywhere, doesn't he?
0: fantastic.
3: So you mentioned that, but the lowest number I ever called out was actually number 11, 00011.
4: Oh, wow.
3: That was the lowest number I ever called. And obviously, the highest one was 19,999.
4: Oh, okay. So you've got all the zeros and all the nines.
0: Yeah. Brilliant.
3: Yeah. Absolutely. Yeah.
0: Well, Andy, it's been an absolute pleasure to have you on the show this morning. By the way, Jenny has been in touch. She says, grow the tash again.
4: Yeah.
0: There's an outpouring of community support for Andy Coombe to grow
4: Andy,
0: the moustache again.
4: The community has spoken.
3: Well, maybe, I don't know. Yeah, I could grow it back and maybe save it off at Christmas for the GBC Open Day.
0: Yes,
4: that's a great
0: how about
4: idea.
0: That? How about that?
3: Maybe.
4: No, we've written it in, Andy. We've got you down.
3: Leave
4: now.
3: It
4: you
3: with
4: said
3: me.
4: It.
3: Leave it with me. It's something that grows on you. Yes.
0: Andy Coombe, legend, thank you so much for
4: thank
0: joining
4: you,
0: us on
4: Andy.
0: The show.
3: No problem. Take care of yourself.
0: You too.
3: Be good.
0: Thank you. Thank you. Hope to see you soon.
3: Bye-bye.
0: Take
3: bye-bye.
0: Care.
3: Yes, bye-bye.
0: What a man.
4: What an
0: what
4: absolute
0: man.
4: Legend. What
0: Andy
4: an absolute Coombe. Legend.
0: Yeah, really is. 28 minutes past 8. Some good stuff that I had no idea about.
4: I didn't know 0000. I've forgotten how many zeros now, but I didn't realise.
0: Mm. 400 million to one. The same number coming out twice
4: insane.
0: In the same draw.
4: That is insane. But that's the good thing about having sort of the same people do it all those years.
0: Yeah,
4: they remember
0: yeah.
4: these kind
0: no,
4: of things.
0: Exactly. Mm. Today, Harriet, not only is it International Lottery Day, it's World Lake Day. I know you might have had nightmares about Canadian lakes after back to school yesterday.
4: Lake or fake?
0: Yes, lake or fake. You did very well, it has to be said. What was it, 17 in the end?
4: 17,
0: I think you got. Yeah.
4: I don't ride that high all weekend.
0: So right now for the brain teaser. Now, yeah, unsurprisingly, Canada has the most lakes in the world by far. So let's go to Europe. Which country in Europe has the most lakes? Have you ever been to any European destinations where the lakes have really impressed you? Do let us know. And we need to caveat this. Obviously, bodies of water can be classified as lakes. There's no real specific kind of size restrictions to classify
4: it's
0: something as a lake.
4: Anything under 10 meters squared is a pond, not a lake, and it doesn't count.
0: Well, I suppose, yeah, you could make that argument. But for the basis of this morning's brain teaser, we're saying lakes that measure over 500 square meters.
4: Okay.
0: Which country in Europe has the most lakes? Lakes that measure over 500 square meters.
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2: It's 8:30. I'm Harriet Seed. A local woman has pleaded not guilty to a number of offences relating to indecent images of children. Sarah Noguera of Beachview Terraces was charged in July last year after an investigation was launched by the Royal Gibraltar Police. This followed reports received by the National Centre for Missing and Exploited Children. Megan Stringer reports.
9: The charges against Sarah Noguera include 2 counts of possession of indecent photographs of children, 4 counts of distributing indecent photographs of children, 3 counts of making indecent photographs of children, and 1 count of producing indecent photographs of children. In the Supreme Court, she pleaded not guilty to all 10 charges. The court heard that the images ranged from Category A to C, with the alleged offences spanning a 2-year period from 2022 to 2024. The Beachview Terraces resident was arrested by the RGP last year, with detectives from the Online Child Abuse Investigation Team and Digital Forensics Unit involved in the investigation. The case was adjourned until the 2nd of October, when the defendant will next appear in court. Her bail is to continue on the same terms, which include no unsupervised contact with anyone under the age of 16 and restrictions on her internet use.
2: The adult bumper cars attraction reopened at the fair after health and safety inspections were carried out and amendments were made to the rides. The Director of Public Health says there have been no cases of permanent damage identified after a number of patients attended the GHA with symptoms of eye irritation. Dr. Helen Carter advises anyone with symptoms to call 111.
10: Most of the people who came to the hospital either had their eyes irrigated, and by that we mean their eyes washed out. So we weren't able to say exactly what it was that had gone into people's eyes. What I think it's been a combination of is probably dust from the wind, the atmospheric conditions. We can't say it was or it wasn't the ride.
2: Spain has appointed a new judicial liaison magistrate to the UK in a move highlighting the closer Spain-Gibraltar relationship following the EU treaty. Borja Jiménez Muñoz, a prosecutor from San Roque, will be based at the Spanish embassy in London and takes up the post this week. Kevin Ruiz reports.
11: His remit will include helping coordinate cross-border judicial cooperation between Spain and the UK. That covers the transfer of wanted people, requests for legal assistance, the freezing and confiscation of assets, and the exchange of evidence. He will also be responsible for judicial cooperation with the Republic of Ireland. Mr. Jiménez Muñoz has extensive experience in international judicial cooperation, including 4 years with Spain's State Prosecutor's Office.
2: The Minister for the Environment says that works on the Eastside project are being held to the highest standards by his department and that if environmental issues arise in Catalan Bay as a result of the new marina, that the government will step in to provide assistance. Speaking on Radio Gibraltar, John Cortes said his department had already made interventions to help mitigate the potential impact on the area.
12: Work has been done on that, and certainly there will be flowing through the area because one of the northern arm will have a gap in it. It'll be a bridge so that water will flow. A lot of work has been done on this. I don't think all the Caleteños are against it. I mean, some of them are concerned. I made it very clear that I would not support an arm extending even more than what is proposed now. And in fact, I've made it very clear that part of the end of the arm couldn't be a full-blown wharf, so to speak, but had to be revetment at just above sea level so it would not be imposing visibly from the shore. Mm.
2: The Royal Gibraltar Police is to start using a new system to track money and property seized during financial crime investigations. The system, called Capture, will record where seized assets are held until the courts decide what happens to them. Michael Beltran reports.
13: Capture will be used to track assets including property, bank accounts, vehicles and cryptocurrency. It records what has been seized and where it's being held, while an investigation and any court proceedings continue. The Commissioner of Police says the system is about accountability, with a clear record of seized assets from the moment they are taken until a court decides what happens to them. The agreement has been signed with Complyport Limited, the company behind Capture.
2: Thousands of sex offenders in England and Wales could be offered the option to use drugs to suppress their sex drives, according to a report in The Guardian. Meanwhile, the Minister for Justice says the UK has been very engaged with the Gibraltar government on the work being done locally to review how sex offences are tackled. Cristina Cortes has more.
14: The Guardian reports that a pilot programme will be expanded from 10 to 20 prisons in November and that the voluntary scheme could be rolled out widely by late 2028. The newspaper says it's been told by UK government sources that Andy Burnham's administration is keen to expand the voluntary use of these drugs to ease prison overcrowding. However, it says ministers are re-evaluating whether to go ahead with plans to explore mandatory chemical castration for particularly serious offenders, such as paedophiles and rapists. The Guardian quotes experts with significant concerns over a mandatory approach. On the Rock, the Minister for Justice told GBC earlier this year that he was considering introducing chemical castration for the most serious sexual offences. Responding to the latest news, Nigel Feetham told GBC he's had constructive discussions with the UK on the work being undertaken in Gibraltar to tackle sexual offences, including the additional measures being explored.
2: Gibraltar women's team has finished fourth in the World Team Backgammon Championship in London after a playoff defeat to Norway in the battle for third and fourth place. It caps a landmark campaign for the team of Nadine Shabalina, Natalie Passano, Marcel Lucidi and Anastasia Antonadi, the first Gibraltar side to reach the knockout stages of the World Team Championships. Women's team captain Nadine Shabalina reflected on a historic campaign.
15: I think we've shocked many people. We are no longer, oh, Gibraltar, the easy win. Absolutely not. We have a lot of support from fellow women backgammon players. And our male teammates have also been there egging us on and supporting us to get to where we have.
2: And that's the latest. 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
2: Cloudier skies this morning, expected to bring some more further rain or showers, courtesy of a weak cold front. This will recede as the afternoon goes on, with highs of around 27 degrees. Temperature at the moment is 23 degrees.

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0: Katrina and the Waves. What a feel-good song that is, right?
1: Oh, we had a good sing and bob along to that one, didn't we, Stefan?
0: It's Walking on Sunshine on Radio Gibraltar. I'll neither confirm nor deny that. 14 minutes to nine, this morning's brain teaser. World Lake Day, celebrated annually on this day, August the 27th, raising global awareness of vital importance and conservation of the world's lakes. We said, didn't we, Canada by far the most lakes in the world. In fact, of the more than 1.4 million lakes in the world that register more than 0.2 square miles, over 60% of them are in Canada.
1: It's a bit greedy, isn't it, when you think about it? Come on, Canada, share.
0: Yeah, it is a little bit, isn't it? Good morning to Joshua, who's been in touch. Based in Switzerland himself, he says, Lake Geneva, Constance, Zurich, Lugano and Lucerne all impress me here in Switzerland. Some of his guesses, including his home country of Switzerland, also the UK, Germany, Italy, Austria, Poland, France, Spain, Hungary, some of those. Eloise, she says she's been to the lakes. She's been to lakes in Austria and Switzerland. Simply amazing. Some of her guesses are more Scandinavian based. Sweden, Finland, Norway also mentions Russia too.
1: My first thought was Italy. And then I also thought sort of maybe Norway or a Scandinavian country as well, because I do know sort of their glaciers. They've got a lot of, I mean, Norway has just waterfalls that every time you turn around, there's another gorgeous, majestic waterfall. Lakes, I don't know. I would say Italy, but I don't know.
0: Yeah, well, no, it's fair enough. I mean, especially Scandinavia. You mentioned there the Scandinavian countries have been very popular guesses. Dennis mentioning Finland. Good morning to Katia, Norway, Sweden, Finland and Sweden. Guesses from Squeegee this morning. And Bev as well, good morning to you. And yeah, you're quite right when it comes to the Scandinavian being the top. Italy, a bit further down, 16th, still decent.
1: Okay.
0: But a bit further down. Switzerland, we're in 13th. UK, actually, pretty high overall. UK in 7th, actually.
1: Oh, wow. Okay.
0: With tens of thousands of lakes. So, by the way, just to clarify, lakes that measure over 500 square metres.
1: Not puddles.
0: Exactly.
1: If it was puddles, the UK would probably win that as well. But
0: so into the top, we had Iceland, Sweden, and the top two, Russia up there as well, and the top two, Norway and Finland, with Finland coming out on top, just about.
1: Wow. Mm. So I was kind of right, is what you're saying, Stefan.
0: I'm
1: a font of all human knowledge and can... I don't know where I was waiting for you to interrupt me, Stefan. I don't know where I'm going with this.
0: I wasn't letting you go with that. I was looking forward to seeing where you could go with that. But yeah. So Finland top in the end, Norway second. Yeah, as we mentioned, Scandinavian countries unsurprisingly dominating the European, the most lakes in Europe. Have you been to any and have any taken you aback? Eloise mentioning, that she has in Austria and Switzerland, to name a couple of countries where she's enjoyed the lakes there on what is World Lake Day today. So well done if you figured that one out this morning. By the way, good morning to Nathan. Yeah, I think this is a good reminder because it has been raining this morning. Mm. The rain has been coming down. It has been drizzling a little bit on and off. It is due to clear this afternoon, but he is saying... that he's recommending us sending out kind of a warning due to this rain, very slippery roads, especially when it hasn't rained for a while.
1: When it hasn't rained for a long time, they do get very slippy. Please be careful if you are travelling out today.
0: So thank you for that reminder, Nathan. Appreciate that.
1: Oh, he's looking out for us all, isn't he, Nathan? Thank you, Nathan.
0: 11 minutes to nine right now, Nick Jonas.

0: Nick Jonas on Radio Gibraltar with Jealous. It's 7 minutes to nine.
1: Having a look at today's Chronicle, they carry a story about five Gibraltar designers who are going to showcase their collections at Malaga Fashion Week. This is an international show taking place on the 26th of September. They have a lovely spread of all the designers in the middle of the paper. Also on today's Chronicle on the front page, Mayor Lalinha... Give me a second.
0: You'll get that.
1: Mayor, La Linha Mayor Juan Franco, here we go. No plans at present for new facilities amid speculation over airport parking. There has been sort of rumours flying around that they were going to lend us 9,000 parking spaces, I think. He said that's not happening. We are in discussions. We will come up with a solution.
0: Right.
1: And also The Rock, on the back page of today's Chronicle, The Rock Sanctuary prepares for its first defence at the restored St Andrew's Church, which I think is absolutely wonderful.
0: Yeah, certainly is. In the UK press, the weather, simply devastating flash flood and mudslides along the Nepal and Tibet border dominates today's papers. More than 150 people have been killed and hundreds are missing, including dozens of UK citizens who are feared dead. That's the story in the front of the Times. The paper shows photos from security video that captured people running for their lives as raging waters engulfed buildings. We're seeing this in the news yesterday. It's absolutely terrifying how some flash floods completely engulfs whole villages and just takes everything. It's absolutely horrific, horrifying. It certainly is. And thoughts with everyone in Nepal. The Independent follows with the same picture of a wall of water crashing into the buildings, into the homes and the infrastructure. The Guardian features a photo of rescuers carrying an elderly woman pulled from the flood waters. There's more on that there. Tourists vanish in deadly surge. That's the Metro's headline today. The Daily Mail calls the disaster apocalyptic, saying there is a desperate hunt for the more than 30 Britons missing there. There's more on that story in the front of the Daily Telegraph as well. The Daily Star shifts its focus to the Duke and Duchess of Sussex return to the UK. Regal has landed is a headline there. Also, they have more tributes. I know we mentioned her yesterday, but obviously such a global icon that today Dolly Parton and that sad news from Tuesday still making the front pages of some papers. Daily Mirror's front page continues its tribute to Dolly Parton with Dolly. The simple headline there, Dolly's last photo is the headline on the front of the Daily Star, still looking fabulous. She was in her last photo. And also on the Daily Star, Rocky Horror, Tim Curry also passed away yesterday at the age of 80. We were discussing that before. Ben mentioned, certainly a legend, been in so many great films down the years.
1: He's one of those actors that you think about him and then you're like, oh yeah, and he was in this.
0: Exactly.
1: And oh yeah, he was in that and he was in this. And
0: Home Alone 2, right?
1: Home Alone 2.
0: The receptionist.
1: He was a receptionist
0: kind of thing.
1: At one set. It was brilliant. He did sort of voice acting work as well. And I remember listening to an audiobook that he did and not being able to listen to it very comfortably because he's Pennywise the Clown in the original version of it as well. And just absolutely spectacular but terrifying performance, I have to say.
0: I wasn't aware of that. I'd seen the original. It's from the 80s,
1: yeah,
0: I think.
1: It's a two-part TV miniseries.
0: Yeah.
1: And he just absolutely blew it. Like, not much of that show holds up these days,
0: fair enough,
1: I have to say.
0: Yeah.
1: But his performance was incredible. Did you ever see Fern Gully?
0: I didn't see Fern Gully,
1: the animated,
0: no.
1: He played the baddie in that, and just amazing.
0: Okay.
1: And there's videos of him doing the song, recording the song, and it just... Because I think a lot of people don't realise he had such an amazing singing voice as well.
0: I didn't know that either. Yeah,
1: he was
0: an
1: all-rounder, so very greatly missed.
0: Yeah, it certainly will be. He had a great facial expressions. Does well, he could do a lot.
1: Oh, goodness,
0: could do a lot
1: just
0: with
1: just the
0: his
1: most
0: face.
1: Evil...
0: Yeah.
1: That's the Home Alone 2 when he just smiles,
0: exactly,
1: the Grinch smile.
0: Yeah. Tributes to him as well on the front of a few of the UK papers this morning. It's 3 minutes to nine, still plenty to come on the show, including a new hypothetical coming your way soon in the next few minutes. Also, who are you? Prizes up for grabs there.
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1: From the GBC newsroom at 9, a local woman has pleaded not guilty to 10 charges relating to indecent images of children. Sarah Nogueira was charged last year following an RGP investigation prompted by reports to the National Centre for Missing and Exploited Children. She will next appear in court in October. Spain has appointed a new judicial liaison magistrate to the UK as closer Spain-Gibraltar relations follow the EU treaty. Borja Jiménez Muñoz, a prosecutor from San Roque, takes up the post this week at the Spanish embassy in London. He will help coordinate cross-border judicial cooperation between Spain and the UK. The Royal Gibraltar Police is to introduce a new system to track money and property seized during financial crime investigations. Called Capture, it will record assets including property, bank accounts, vehicles and cryptocurrency, and where they are held while investigations and court proceedings continue. Your weather, sunny spells with showers, highs of 28 degrees. That's the latest. I'm Harriet Seed.
10: BBC News with Moira Alderson. The Nepali army has deployed 2,000 military personnel to search for those missing after massive flash floods hit the north of the country. Around 160 people have died in Nepal and more than 800 people are missing, many of them tourists. On the Tibetan side of the border, Chinese media reports indicate that 3 people have died and more than 500 are unaccounted for. Here's BBC Nepali's Binita Dahal.
11: Night vision helicopters were used to search for people and deliver help. Rescue and relief teams are working from bases in Thunche and Nuakot, 2 worst hit districts. A BBC reporter from the affected area says there is no electricity, no road access and no internet. 5 trucks carrying relief supplies have already been sent, with more aid on the way. The United States, China, the European Union and India have also offered help.
10: US media say a military judge has ruled that the alleged mastermind of the 9/11 attacks, Khalid Sheikh Mohammed, will stand trial in 2028, more than a quarter of a century after the attacks. He was captured in 2003 and has been held at the US Naval Base in Guantanamo Bay since 2006. He's accused of directing the plot to crash hijacked airliners as part of the biggest terror attack ever to take place on American soil. A man from England has become the world's first patient to have a tumour removed through brain surgery with live artificial intelligence assistance. Surgeons at University College London hospitals said the man could have lost his sight without the operation. Here's our health reporter, Smita Mundasad.
12: The patient's tumour was benign, but dangerously close to important blood vessels and nerves, leaving him at risk of going blind. The team trained their AI tool on hundreds of videos of previous operations. They then used the AI tool in real time to help highlight sometimes hidden vessels and nerves and to mark up the safest place to remove the tumour. Researchers hope that with larger trials, using AI in this way will help surgery become both safer and faster.
10: Colombia's new hard-right president, Abelardo de la Espriella, has authorised the extradition of five rebel armed group members wanted in the US for drug-related crimes. Their extradition had been suspended as they served as peace negotiators in talks with the previous government. Mr. De La Espriella said he was officially dismantling what was the total peace strategy promoted by his left-wing predecessor.
13: With this decision, we are sending an unequivocal message. Forums for dialogue and false peace are not legal refuges, and under our administration, peace will not be a free pass to commit crimes.
10: You're listening to World News from the BBC.
0: Good morning, and I hope you're having a brilliant start to your Thursday. 9:04, it's Stephen and Harriet with you on The Breakfast Show. Harriet's got someone for my forehead a little later this morning in the game of Who Are You? Prizes up for grabs there. And I'll be asking her and you a hypothetical question very soon.

0: It's called When a Good Man Cries. It's Radio Gibraltar on a Thursday morning, 11 minutes past nine. And right now, a new hypothetical coming your way. This is the part of the week when we put out a hypothetical question out there. And you need to... You need to take it very seriously. That's what I'm going to say, Harriet.
1: Do take it very seriously.
0: Okay, you ready for this?
1: Yes.
0: Okay, today you've got a choice.
1: All right.
0: Would you rather?
1: Okay.
0: Would you rather be able to pause time for 10 minutes every single day or rewind your life by 10 minutes once a week? So you're living, this is current day. Here we are now. All of a sudden, someone comes down and tells you, this for the rest of your life will be in you have one of these superpowers, if you want to call it that.
1: Okay.
0: Which one do you want to choose? Do you want to pause time for 10 minutes every day so you can choose to use that? And it has to be a 10-minute period. You can't pause it for 1 minute here, 1 minute there, 1 minute there. A full 10-minute period every day, or rewind your life by 10 minutes every week. You can use that rewind function.
1: Well, the obvious answer is 10 minutes every day, because we all want 10 minutes extra in bed every morning.
0: That is good.
1: But
0: just think about that.
1: As somebody who constantly says stupid things and wishes they could take them back, I think I would have to go for being able to rewind time 10 minutes every week, just so that... Because you know what? When you meet somebody in the street and they say something nice to you and you're like...
0: Is that what you say? Literally, and then
1: you walk away and you're like, why? Why are you like this? So I think I'd go for the 10 minutes back per week.
0: Yeah.
1: What you'd have to do is you'd have to time... buying your lottery ticket 10 minutes before the numbers are announced, and then just... But you know, you can only do it. We can only use it once, though, can't you? Once a week.
0: That
1: wouldn't work out then. Mm. That wouldn't work. But yeah, I think 10 minute go back a week. What about you? What would you choose?
0: I think I was thinking the same as you, to be honest. 10 minutes a week. I know it's not quite as much as 10 minutes a day, obviously, but I think you'd be able to... I don't know. Sorry, I'm just thinking out loud here. If you had the ability to pause time for 10 minutes every day, what would you be able to do with those 10 minutes? Would the time be paused?
1: Yeah.
0: So for everyone, would that mean that everyone is like staying still while you're moving around?
1: Oh, and if time was paused, would you be able to like have a shower? And would water move? Would your environment stop?
0: Okay, now
1: as
0: you're going
1: well?
0: Deep into this. Now
1: well, this is you asked me hypothetical, Stefan, and this is what we have to do. I don't know. I feel like 10 minutes going back a week, though. You could redo. You know those times when you leave work a couple of minutes late and you miss the bus.
0: Yes.
1: For instance.
0: Yeah, that's true.
1: Those 10 minutes and not have that conversation with your friend by the coffee machine and leave work early.
0: That is good. You're raising some very valid points.
1: Well, that's what I'm here for, Stefan.
0: I am open to having my mind changed. I would go with the rewinding your life by 10 minutes once a week for similar reasons to you. I mean, look, we're on the radio every single morning. Sometimes you say some stupid things.
1: You say a stupid link and you just think, why did I mess up on that word that I've been practicing for the last 20 minutes?
0: So you can rewind. My fear would be that rewinding once a week 10 minutes is not going to be enough. So you'd have to really use it wisely.
1: And then you'd be like, oh, I won't use it. You get to the end of the week and you're like, I haven't used it. I've wasted that 10 minutes.
0: Yeah. Let us know what you think. What are your thoughts with regards to today's hypothetical? Would you rather be able to pause time for 10 minutes a day or rewind your life by 10 minutes once a week? And why?

0: Lady Gaga, Hold My Hand on Radio Gibraltar, 21 minutes past nine. Okay, today's hypothetical. We asked you, would you rather be able to pause time for 10 minutes every day or rewind your life by 10 minutes once a week? We have had some responses here. Squeegee, good morning to you. He says, if you can rewind to correct a mistake, isn't there a chance you make that same mistake again?
1: That's very wise. Although, if
0: you rewinded to correct the mistake, you'd have the knowledge of why the mistake happened, and I suppose you could course correct.
1: But then you'd make even maybe you'd make an even bigger mistake.
0: Well, that's true.
1: And then you wouldn't be able to take it back.
0: What if
1: you accidentally brought on the apocalypse and you couldn't take it back, Stefan? You'd be really cross at yourself, wouldn't you?
0: I think you're thinking of a lot of me. If you think I've got the power to do that.
1: This is how my brain works, Stefan. You know.
0: Good morning to Nick. Nothing about the apocalypse, but in a similar way, he was saying rewinding is problematic. Sometimes, for example, missing a bus, as we spoke about before, could indirectly lead to the best thing that's ever happened to you.
1: That's
0: serendipity
1: true.
0: And all that, eh?
1: That is true.
0: Yeah. So he'd go with pausing to reflect and meditate without distraction.
1: To be fair, being able to take 10 minutes a day to just not have to think about anything or talk to anybody or do anything is quite refreshing, actually.
0: Yeah. Bev says, it depends what's going on in your life. There are times you would like to go back and change what happened or what you said. Yeah, that's for sure.
1: Yep.
0: Charlie and good morning to Alan. Both very much got money on their mind. Charlie, he says, play the casino, play a hand of blackjack and go back every 10 minutes once a week to win the hand and then go home smiling until the following day. Alan says, rewinding as well. He says, watching a football match and when someone scores, you rewind and bet on it. How about that?
1: See, there we go. He thought out my gambling plot. He's corrected some of the snags that I was coming
0: into. Yeah, yeah,
1: yeah. That's true, actually.
0: Mm. Bev says we cannot live with ifs and buts. I think it seems like she's going down the pausing route.
1: Down the pausing route.
0: Priscilla
1: as well.
0: Also going down the pausing route. We've also had a couple mention the 10 minutes extra in bed if you did pause. Good morning to Dana, who's done the maths. You'd basically gain 60 extra hours every year that nobody else experiences if you manage to pause.
1: Oh, wow.
0: Which is true. That sounds quite a lot, really.
1: 60 actually, extra
0: hours. Yeah.
1: But just think, if you meditate for 10 minutes a day, that's 600 hours of meditation you've done a year. That is impressive.
0: Yeah. And good morning to Stephen, who says, rewind. Imagine saying something horrific to someone and just going, nope, never happened. We're rewinding.
1: This is what I'm talking about.
0: Yeah.
1: That's exactly what came to my mind. Mm. I was like, yeah, you remember that silly, silly thing you did?
0: Yeah.
1: That name you mispronounced?
0: Yeah.
1: Get rid of it.
0: Also says, every single argument would become incredibly unfair because they get a practice run first time round. He's thinking
1: it's very logical, though. Yeah.
0: To be, I'm enjoying the difference of opinion. So I'm
1: I love
0: like,
1: that he's,
0: yeah.
1: I'd win every argument, not I'd diffuse every argument
0: exactly,
1: before
0: yeah.
1: I'd be able to win it.
0: So there you go. It seems quite evenly
1: quite
0: balanced
1: even,
0: this morning.
1: Mm.
0: Many going for the pause.
1: As the best hypotheticals are.
0: Exactly. Many going for the pausing 10 minutes a day. Many going for rewinding your life by 10 minutes once a week. 24 minutes past nine.
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1: Sabrina Carpenter with House Tour on Radio Gibraltar. It's 9:30 Thursday morning. How about this? A cat from Wisconsin has achieved a seriously unusual Guinness World Record.
2: Oh no.
1: After being officially recognized as the cat with the most toes ever. The most toes ever. Erebus Anomaly.
2: Okay.
1: A Maine Coon from Wisconsin. How many toes? Guess how many toes Erebus has.
2: Is it all four paws?
1: Yeah.
2: So how many do they normally have?
1: So what do they have normally? 16, I guess, no?
2: Eight? Wait, what?
1: As in you count all four paws. We're talking...
2: Yeah. So what's... Oh, here we go. Quick mouse. That's four on each. So four... Okay.
1: 16.
2: 20.
1: 20?
2: Let's say one extra on each foot.
1: I see where you're going with that.
2: I'm wrong, aren't I?
1: You're wrong.
2: Okay.
1: You're wrong. 29.
2: 29?
1: 29 toes.
2: 29.
1: Erebus.
2: That's 13 extra. No, wait, is it? Yeah, 13 extra toes. That's like three and a bit on one foot, on each foot. How do they go all the way? Wait, have you got a picture? Have you got a picture?
1: We'll try and get a picture up, but just try and explain it to you. Erebus has 8 toes on one paw, 7 on each of his other 3 paws.
2: Oh, my goodness me.
1: And it's as a result of a genetic trait that causes animals to develop extra digits, have extra toes, extra paws, I suppose, essentially.
2: I must absolutely ruin his sofas at home. Can you imagine?
1: Surpassed the previous record of 28 toes, by the way. By one.
2: That cat must be so annoyed.
1: Yeah, I know.
2: That was it. I can retire now. Put my name in the history books, and then somebody comes along with one more toe than you. Oh, my goodness me. 29 toes.
1: Just when you think you've heard it all, Harriet.
2: Just when you think, Stefan. I come in and I do breakfast and you tell me something like this and my world is rocked.
1: What more can you ask for?
2: Absolutely rocked. Morning.
1: Big, big good morning to John Elliott, who's tuned in. Hello there, John. He's Northern Irish, a proud Northern Irish man himself.
2: Okay.
1: But he's got, I know he is. I know he's hoping for a Lincoln Reddams win tonight in Northern Ireland against Larne.
2: Do you,
1: I'm pretty sure.
2: Okay,
1: I'm pretty sure he'd be rooting for them.

0: Jeremy Weiser, great local music for you there. 25 to 10, Thursday morning. Yeah, that's Erebus the cat. How cute is that? A kitten, actually. Kitten.
1: Yeah,
0: Erebus Anomaly.
1: That's not the important part of the picture, is it, Stefan?
0: That's incredible. Oh, just looking at, just showing Harriet the image of, if you just basically put onto Google cat with 29 toes, it'll come out one of the stories. A new Guinness World Record. We were just talking there. Yeah, kitten. Born with 29 toes. Incredible stuff. We were discussing a little earlier, and it was great to have Andy Coombe. He certainly doesn't have 29 toes, I can confirm. he did the lottery, as he told us, for 8 years, live on GBC television. He did Telebingo, 880 episodes.
2: Nearly 900 episodes, yeah.
0: He was telling us there. And we heard from Andrew as well, talking a little bit about the history of the lottery here in GB. And how Polly Abrines called the first numbers, 1947, 19, writing as Viola Riso at the time. Andrew's mum, who he sent in some images of some of her diary entries and talking about that very first lottery in 1947. What a blast from the past.
2: I didn't realise it had been around for that long.
0: Yeah. The first number that ever won the Gibraltar lottery.
2: Here we go.
0: 5491. So there were less numbers, unsurprisingly, in those days. 5491.
2: Less people as well. Less people playing.
0: The £3,000, which was the top prize, which was a good amount of money back in the late 40s.
2: What would have that been? Let me look at that. While you carry on, let me just look for inflation. How much that
0: would be worth. Have you got an inflation website at hand?
2: I got Google.
0: You've got an app, don't you, for inflation?
2: I'll give it a googs.
0: And the first winner, again, this is from her diary entry, won by Hassan. That's just a surname, Hassan, with the number 5491, the very first Gibraltar lottery, 1947.
2: Right. Here we go. £3,000 in 1940 is worth about £217,992 today.
0: That's
2: a pretty good old whack of cash there.
0: It certainly is. And thank you for sending us on a trip down memory lane there, Andrew.
2: Yep.

0: Perry with Rocket Scientist. It's 20 to 10. Very shortly, we'll be playing a game of Who Are You with £40 at Pizza Express up for grabs this morning. Harriet, only you will know who's on my forehead.
1: Mm-hmm.
0: We'll try and whittle it down through a series of yes or no questions. Do you have an inkling who you're going to put on there?
1: I think this morning? I know who I'm going to use
0: today. That on the way after Sophie B. Hawkins.
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1: Some great singing we did in the studio together, Stefan.
0: Once again, I can neither confirm nor deny those rumours. It's 13 minutes to 10.
2: Who are you?
0: Yeah, there's £40 at Pizza Express up for grabs here. It's okay, you can say it.
1: I was going to say, not too shabby. I'm just excited about pizza.
0: Sorry, just the Who Are You theme tune just comes in.
1: I have to say, this is the best theme tune to any Radio Gibraltar competition.
0: There we go. Harriet said it herself. Thank you. Okay, so you have picked someone for my forehead. No one knows who that is. We'll try and whittle it down through a series of yes or no questions. First person to get in touch with the correct answer wins £40 at Pizza Express. Okay?
1: Mm-hmm.
0: We're going straight in there. Guesses before we've even got there.
1: Okay.
0: Leanne Wink, Amal Clooney, King Arthur, Maid Marian. We haven't even
1: Calm
0: narrowed
1: down,
0: it down.
1: What's happening? Can you imagine, though, if one of those was the right answer? What would we do? We just chat for 5 minutes and not do the
0: competition.
1: Well,
0: yeah, I suppose. We'd have to give them the prize. I guess we are a fair radio station.
1: We
0: at the
1: are
0: end of
1: a
0: the day.
1: Fair radio station.
0: Am I a man?
1: No.
0: Am I over the age of 20?
1: Yes.
0: 30?
1: Yes.
0: 40?
1: Yes.
0: 50?
1: Yes.
0: 60?
1: Maybe. Let me just...
0: See, this is the bit where you get the Wikipedia page out. Am I alive?
1: Yes, you are.
0: Am I alive? Okay.
1: Hang on a second. Okay.
0: There you
1: go.
0: Get their Wikipedia page out. Wikipedia. Am I
1: allowed to say how old this person is?
0: Between 60 and 70?
1: Yes.
0: Okay, between 60 and 70. I'm alive. I'm a woman.
1: Mm-hmm.
0: I'm a real person.
1: Mm-hmm.
0: I'm famous.
1: Yes.
0: I'm on television all the time.
1: Yes.
0: Maybe more in the past, you're kind of like maybe referring to with that.
1: It's maybe not TV and film is not her necessarily.
0: A forte.
1: Yes.
0: Okay. Am I big in music?
1: Yes.
0: Okay. Anastasia.
1: No.
0: Sharon Stone.
3: No.
0: Emma Thompson.
3: No.
0: Okay, let's go to the phone line. Good morning.
4: Hello, is it Cher?
1: No. Sorry. That's a great guess, though.
0: It is a good guess. It's not Cher. Thank you for calling. We've got lots of guesses of Madonna coming through. Alanis Morissette, Kate Bush, Dolly Parton. Are we going back to one of those?
1: We are going back to one of those.
0: Yes. There were a couple of Madonnas. The first Madonna was Mrs. V.
1: Mrs. V.
0: On WhatsApp.
1: Okay. Well, I can tell you. Shall I do it like Robin does? I can tell you, Mrs. V, that you are correct.
0: Is it? It's Madonna. Well done. Well done to Mrs. V. It was quite a quick one this week.
1: It was a quick one today. Yeah. Now what do we do, Stefan?
0: I guess we'll just have to talk to each other for a little bit.
1: Do you like Madonna?
0: Yeah, who doesn't? Yeah, she's good. I mean, of course... I'm trying to think, because obviously being a 90s kid... A 90s kid, I was born in 88, but obviously my youth was very much in the 90s. When I was starting to grow a little older and starting to realise... Oh, this person's famous. Madonna was in the peak of her powers.
1: Yeah,
0: very established.
1: Yeah.
0: I remember seeing in Austin Powers, which I was a fan of. Maybe I would have been too young to be watching that, but I was allowed to watch Austin Powers. She was great in that. And obviously goes without saying her incredible songs. I remember that moment, was it the MTV Awards or something, with that like kind of very intimate moment with Britney Spears?
1: Oh, and Christina Aguilera.
0: Yes.
1: Yeah, MTV. Must have been. Yeah. There was also, she's quite good at these sort of, she did a Vogue, I can't remember what award ceremony it was. They were all dressed in sort of French royalty, and then at one point they lifted up their skirts and showed their pants off.
0: Oh my goodness.
1: It's a bit rude. But she is known for that, though. She is a bit of a maybe not so much anymore, but definitely sort of in the 90s it was very much sort of shock.
0: Exactly. Yeah.
1: And get people talking and things like that, so yeah. Fair play to where it's worked.
0: These days I can hardly wear shorts without getting looked around the office.
1: I mean, Stefan, I was going to say, but, you know.
0: Madonna, who actually recently celebrated her 68th birthday, a few days ago, 11 days ago, August 16th,
1: turned
0: 68. And she's still releasing new music, isn't she? This is one of her latest collaborations with Fade. It's at Read My Lips. It's 9 minutes to 10.

0: Yeah, new one from Charlie Puth. It's Beat Yourself Up on Radio Gibraltar. 3 minutes to 10. Enjoy the rest of your Thursday. Have a great one. Lucinda's up next. Another great looking time machine. Enjoy that. GBC's Fun at the Fair live tonight at 9 o'clock. Once again, day 3 of our coverage, day 7 of the fair itself. So yeah, it should be a good one. By the way, good morning to Bev, who reminding us, not only is it International Lottery today, not only is it World Lake Day today, it's also Rock, Paper, Scissors Day. How about it? Turn
1: one,
0: the show.
1: 1, 2, 3, go!
0: Oh, 1, 2, 3, go! Oh, but
1: 1, 2, 3!
0: Yeah, rock beat scissors.
1: Stefan wins, as always.
0: And they said you couldn't play rock, paper, scissors over
1: the
0: radio.
1: I want to go back 10 minutes and play that again.
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10: From the GBC newsroom at 10, a local woman has pleaded not guilty to all 10 charges brought against her over alleged offences involving indecent images of children. Beachview Terrace's resident Sarah Nogueira was arrested last year following an investigation by the RGP's online child abuse investigation team and digital forensics unit. A prosecutor from San Roque has been appointed Spain's new judicial liaison magistrate to the UK. Borja Jiménez Muñoz will be based at the Spanish embassy in London and will deal with cross-border judicial cooperation, including the transfer of wanted people and requests for legal assistance. The RGP is introducing a new system to keep track of assets seized in financial crime investigations. Capture will provide a record of what had been seized and where it is being held until a court decides what happens to it. It will cover assets ranging from property and vehicles to bank accounts and cryptocurrency. Your weather today, showers until lunchtime with highs of around 28 degrees. That's the latest. I'm Harriet Seed.
11: BBC News with Moira Alderson. The Nepali army has deployed 2,000 military personnel to search for those missing after massive flash floods hit the north of the country. Around 160 people have died in Nepal and more than 800 people are missing, many of them tourists. Aruna Iyengar reports.
12: Officials describe the destruction as beyond imagination. Entire settlements have been hit, roads and infrastructure ripped apart. CCTV footage at Girong Port, near the border between Nepal and China, shows residents running for their lives as a wall of mud and debris overwhelmed buildings and tossed cars and lorries aside. Why this devastating flood happened has not been confirmed, but the US Geological Survey said a collapsing glacier had caused what it called catastrophic impacts downstream.
11: American media say a military judge has ruled that the alleged mastermind of the 9/11 attacks on the United States will stand trial in 2028. Khalid Sheikh Mohammed was considered one of the most important figures in Osama bin Laden's al-Qaeda, Warren Bull reports.
13: Khalid Sheikh Mohammed was captured in 2003 in Pakistan and then subjected to extreme interrogation techniques, including waterboarding, leading to accusations of torture against the operators of the CIA-run sites. He was transferred to the US naval base at Guantanamo Bay in 2006. Khalid Sheikh Mohammed is accused of directing the plot to crash hijacked airliners into sites including the World Trade Center on September 11, 2001, in the biggest terror attack ever to take place on American soil, which killed nearly 3,000 people.
11: A man from England has become the world's first patient to have a tumour removed through brain surgery with live artificial intelligence assistance. Surgeons at University College London Hospital said the man could have lost his sight without the operation. The AI tool analysed a video feed of the operation and advised surgeons on how to avoid crucial but hidden vessels and nerves in the brain. It allowed them to safely remove as much of the tumour as possible. Closing arguments are due to be heard on Thursday in the US trial of Lindsay Clancy, a Massachusetts mother charged with murdering her three young children. Here's Shaima Khalil.
14: Prosecutors say Ms. Clancy deliberately sent her husband out to get dinner, calculated how long he'd be gone, and used that time to strangle the children before attempting to take her own life. The defense says she was suffering from postpartum psychosis after repeatedly seeking help, reporting suicidal thoughts, and warning that she had considered harming her children. This case has shocked America. Supporters say a seriously ill mother was failed by the medical system. Others argue sympathy for Lindsay Clancy has overshadowed the deaths of the three children. A murder conviction would mean life in prison without parole.
11: Shaima Khalil reporting. BBC News.
1: Hey, very good morning. Welcome along to the Radio Gibraltar Time Machine. Room for everyone, body on board here. It's a smooth start, isn't it? Shall we crack on? Let's just get the music on for you and see if you can guess the year we've travelled back to. Big uplifting one to kick us off. Here you go.

Originally a hit for Suzanne Vega many years earlier, you had some record producers going under the name DNA grabbing hold of that and turning around with a slightly different sound, which is what people liked as it charted in our time machine year. And that's on the back of EMF, which kicked us off this morning. We're going to end on a big John Bon Jovi track a little later. Got New Kids on the Block waiting in the wings to come and do their thing, as well as a bit of Moody and

0: Enigma. Ooh, so where do you think all of that is leading us in terms of the time machine? Yeah, I'd love to hear your best guess. 266 200, studio at radiogibraltar.gi. And your first clue, by the way, is a very powerful political figure stepping down and saying goodbye.
1: Ladies and gentlemen, we're leaving Downing Street for the last time, and we're very happy that we leave the United Kingdom in a very, very much better state than when we came here 11 and a half years ago.
0: Ooh, rare crack in the voice there for Margaret Thatcher, right? Before she and husband Dennis headed off to Buckingham Palace to hand in her resignation to the Queen. She didn't quite have enough support to continue on in politics there. So Margaret Thatcher, that's your clue as we open up. If you're having a little think about the year we travel back to, that's great. I'm just going to give you a nudge for fashion, okay? You're going to need some great, big, brightly coloured and patterned parachute pants for this.
2: You can't touch this.

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vibe. Kind of matching our moody drizzle from this morning. I don't know, it's Enigma on Radio Gibraltar. We're trying to guess the year, by the way, when all of these songs hit the charts. That one got to number one. 14 different countries, don't you know, in a year where Margot Robbie, Kristen Stewart and Liam Hemsworth were all born. Good year for big actors and actresses then. And you might have rushed off to the cinema to catch Total Recall with Arnold Schwarzenegger and Sharon Stone. Home Alone was out, as was Pretty Woman. I reckon that could well be narrowing it down for you to try and guess the year when all of these songs charted as we head into your last three songs. This group were brilliant. They stormed the stage. They were great to watch. And they went by the acronym of NKOTB. If you're back in the day, you already know what the band is, NKOTB. But if you need the translation, that's New Kids on the Block.

0: I just love that I get to play you stuff like this. How lucky am I? Massive track to tie up the time machine this morning. Jon Bon Jovi's Blaze of Glory. Wow. Did you enjoy that? Was that a great little listen on your Thursday morning? Good morning, Pete. You've been having a little guess and you're in the right area. Absolutely. Hi, Katia. Hello, Time Machine team and spokesperson Millie. You guys have worked hard this morning and got it spot on. Squeegee, yep, you've worked out as well. And Jenny getting in touch nice and early, but just getting in touch before you, Jenny, was Jimmy, who I think might reveal the year for us. What do you reckon, Jimmy?
1: Well, I'm quite sure it's 1990.
0: Well, you are absolutely right. Thank you so much. You're revealing 1990 for us in this morning's Time Machine. Well done if you guessed that. The Time Machine, Radio
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really wasn't sure about that song when it first came out, but it really has grown on me. You're listening to Radio Gibraltar's End of Beginning, playing for you there. Bit dreary this morning, wasn't it? Our first little flavour, our first little hint that autumn is just around the corner. It's the going to the last weekend of August right now. So, yeah, it's on its way, isn't it? Definitely. But it is set to clear up this afternoon. It's already clearing up quite nicely. Sunshine forecast later, and a high of 27 with a southwesterly breeze. Coming up for you soon, bit of Ed Sheeran, as well as Carly Rae Jepsen's latest. First this.

0: Nice. It really does sound like Miley Cyrus, though, in my humble opinion. It's not. It's Kylie Rae Jepsen. Don't Leave Me on the Dance Floor. It's new for her. Playing on Radio Gibraltar. Did you guess 1990, by the way, for the time machine earlier? Well done if you did. Here's Ed Sheeran now. It's Castle on the Hill.
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7: From the GBC newsroom at 11, a local woman has pleaded not guilty to 10 charges relating to indecent images of children. Sarah Noguera was charged last year following an RGP investigation prompted by reports to the National Centre for Missing and Exploited Children. She will next appear in court in October. The Royal Gibraltar Police is to introduce a new system to track money and property seized during financial crime investigations. Called Capture, it will record assets including property, bank accounts, vehicles and cryptocurrency and where they are held while investigations and court proceedings continue. And the Income Tax Office's cash office is closed today following a break-in overnight. The incident was contained to the cash office with no other part of the building affected. Nothing of value was taken. The cash office remains closed while the RGP continue their investigation. All other areas of the tax office will remain open. Your weather after some showers this morning, clearing into the early afternoon. Plenty of sunshine expected throughout the rest of the day. Highs of 27. That's the latest. I'm Stefan Borge.
8: BBC News with Moira Alderson. Hundreds of Nepali soldiers are searching the steep valley lands of the north for people still missing after yesterday's massive flash floods. It's thought about 1,300 people are unaccounted for in Nepal and across the border in Tibet. More than 160 people are known to have died so far, many of them tourists and pilgrims. Our China correspondent Laura Bicker is in Beijing.
9: Rescue efforts are being severely hampered. We are told that they are facing major challenges. It is proving very difficult to get there. The other issue for rescuers is that there seems to be an unstable lake that's formed further up the valley. They are worried that it will too wash down the valley and then sweep away rescue teams. So they're trying to stabilise that. An extremely difficult operation.
8: A whistleblower has warned that plans to heavily restrict children's usage of Facebook and Instagram as part of a multi-billion dollar US court settlement by the tech giant Meta won't make young people safer online. Arturo Bejar said the amount of harm done by the platforms was hundreds of times worse than Meta admitted. Meta denies any wrongdoing, but on Tuesday, it agreed to restrict American teenagers' use of its platforms as part of an $18 billion settlement, which states that accused it of harming children. Colombia's new hard-right president, Abelardo de la Espriella, has authorised the extradition of five rebel-armed group members wanted in the US for drug-related crimes. Their extradition had been suspended as they served as peace negotiators in talks with the previous government under Gustavo Petro. Here's our global affairs reporter, Mimi Swaby.
10: The negotiators are linked to the Gulf Clan and FARC dissident groups. The new president, who took office earlier this month, said the previous model failed spectacularly and allowed criminal organizations to gain benefits from negotiating without making meaningful concessions. Gustavo Petro had tried to end the violence that has plagued Colombia by bringing armed and criminal groups to the negotiating table. President de la Espriella is taking a very different approach, cracking down on armed groups and drug smuggling with the help of his allies in the US.
8: A second person has died after a man drove a car into a crowd in Caen in northwest France. One man was killed at the scene. The other succumbed to his injuries in hospital. Our Paris correspondent, Hugh Schofield, has the latest.
11: Shortly after 10 o'clock in the evening, the man drove at speed at a group of people at a bus shelter near the railway station. He told police that there'd earlier been an argument and he'd been roughly treated by some of the individuals he targeted. One of the two dead men is reported to be from Afghanistan and the other victims are of different nationalities. Police say the man has no criminal record except for traffic offences and at this stage they're not treating it as a terrorist incident.
8: Hugh Schofield reporting. World News from the BBC.
12: It's Thursday morning and you're listening to Radio Gibraltar. Thanks for having us on. Coming up for you soon, a little reminder of how you could win your way to see Mel and Diesel in November. As well as playing some great tunes like E17, Kevin Little and this from Alex Warren, it's Fever Dream.

0: tune.
1: You have to say it like that. It's Fragma playing on Radio Gibraltar Thursday morning. How are you enjoying our fair playlist, by the way? It's so cool for Radio Gibraltar to be blasting out at the fair. I was driving past last night. Actually, I got sort of the road diversions. I was heading over to the last GSLA summer fun night, which was great, by the way. So yeah, took the car past the fair. Had to wait at the traffic lights there and quite enjoyed. I had Radio Gibraltar all in the car, quite loud. It's really, really great stuff playing. And then I just wound down my window like that. And then I had the fair music coming in my left window as well. So I kind of had it going on in stereo. And look, I'm the kind of person that would enjoy that kind of thing, right? Anyway, the reason I'm talking about our fantastic playlist at the fair is because it could also be the secret, the key to you unlocking your way to go and see Mel and Diesel in Malaga in November, as well as some of the fantastic official merchandise. And we're throwing in £50 to spend a Roski as well. How do you win all of that? By listening to the Radio Gibraltar Fair music. How? You're listening out for Mel and Diesel's Greta song, okay? Not just any song by them, but the one I'm about to play for you now. So don't call me up right now, because I can't help you win your way there right this second. But after 8 o'clock each night, we're going into the weekend, aren't we, okay? So the fair will be wrapping up soon. But each night we're playing Greta, and all you got to do is just find it. And it doesn't matter if you're not at the fair. You can listen to us anywhere, like me in the car, or pottering around at home, whatever. But as soon as you hear Mel and Diesel's Greta come on, send a message through to our WhatsApp, 200-66-200. Even better if it's like a video or a selfie or an audio message of you singing along. We'll pop you in the draw, and next week on Tuesday, we're going to announce who's winning. Going to pick two winners, actually, to go along and see Mel and Diesel and Malaga, a pair of tickets, some official merchandise, and that £50 Roski voucher. It's well worth getting involved. Just a reminder for you then. This, okay, the minute you hear these notes, anytime after 8 o'clock in the next coming nights, you should be grabbing your phone, messaging us here at the studio, 200 66 200, put us in your WhatsApp.

0: It's Kevin Little, Turn Me On, playing on Radio Gibraltar. 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If you want to call by for a well-being check, some free medical advice, that's where you can find them. 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And they're there for another hour and a half or so. Right here, you've got Ariana Grande coming up, bit of Shawn Mendes and Calvin Harris with Ellie Goulding.
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0: It's Ariana Grande, Hate That I Made You Love Me, playing on Radio Gibraltar. I want to share something with you that really made me smile in the last half hour or so. And I appreciate, although it's visual in its origin, there is a lot of audio to enjoy from this, as comedian Peter Kay joined Northwest Tonight TV show in the UK to promote his comedy shows. He seems to be doing really well. I think most of them are sold out, actually. So, but he's a live wire, isn't he, on set? He's unpredictable. You don't know what he's going to do. And that is half the appeal, of course. So he joined the news team on Northwest Tonight and then completely and utterly sabotaged the weather reports, where they've got that screen behind them, haven't they? And the little clicky thing, and it brings up really impressive, cute graphics and stuff. Like, I don't do TV. I couldn't talk you through how it all works, but nor does Peter Kay. He just doesn't know much about the weather graphics either. And that became very clear as he gatecrashed journalist and presenter Molly Brewer. She's originally from Lancashire, and I think we can safely say, even just from the snippet I'm going to play you now, she handled it brilliantly. She took it all in a stride, which, looking at the footage, I can only imagine it would just be sort of like having an overgrown toddler on set with you live. Why not? Because that's fun. So I thought you just might enjoy this, a little snippet of comedian Peter Kay gatecrashing the weather forecast on Northwest Tonight and how presenter Molly Brewer sort of handles it.
1: Showers should fade. It's going to be misty, murky, and lows of around 14 degrees Celsius. You're doing really well, though.
2: Buxton.
1: And then, yes,
2: Buxton.
1: Tomorrow.
2: They won't mind.
1: Tomorrow is where you'll see those heavy showers, potentially some hail, lightning.
2: Chucking it down, yeah, Molly. Yeah. Chucking it
1: spitting,
2: down.
1: Spitting, yeah.
2: What's that? This is El Nino, Molly. This is El Nino.
1: Yes, very intense thunderstorms possible tomorrow.
2: Tom, what are we doing now?
1: We'll go through it. So mostly dry tonight, a few showers about. Tomorrow,
2: yeah,
1: some heavy showers in the forecast.
2: Give me six.
1: Some thunderstorms possible, yeah. So maybe some disruption, maybe even more disruption than this forecast, probably a bit more chaotic as well.
2: Okay.
1: And then we have Friday. That's a little bit
2: Friday.
1: Better. We still have some showery rain, potential for some thunderstorms.
2: Got me hand in the sea, Molly.
1: You have. A pressure chart. This is big stuff now.
2: Oh, here we go,
1: so
2: pressure
1: low
2: chart.
1: Pressure, just going to be chucking low pressure our way as we head into the weekend as well, so not much respite
2: look
1: there. Now,
2: at
1: I'll
2: that.
1: Let you do the outlook.
2: Look at that. You know what we've had? We've had it lucky. Every morning, clear blue skies and sunshine, and now, autumn. Get your central heating on now.
3: Bring it.
0: Good, right? Felt a bit like that looking out the window this morning, didn't it? I actually handled that so well. So Molly Brewer with Peter Kay. What do they say? Never work with children or animals. I think you should just add Peter Kay to that list as well.

0: You know, whenever I hear this song, Sugar Babes and Too Lost in You, it sort of takes me to the film Love Actually, and I always loosely think, huh, I feel as though this song, it does, I'm sure, it plays in a scene in that film from the early noughties. And I have actually just taken myself off to check if I'm imagining that or if I have got that correct, and it's true. It plays during a sort of Christmas party scene with Alan Rickman. But, interestingly, the American version of that film don't have the Sugar Babes in it. Instead, they have Kelly Clarkson singing. Are there any songs like that for you where you hear them and it just takes you to a film? Not because they're a necessarily huge signpost or from, you know, big part of the soundtrack, but Sugar Babes and Love Actually for me. What about U2 and the comedy series Friends? Yeah, With or Without You, that links to a few scenes, I think, doesn't it, with Ross and Rachel? Any that spring to mind for you?
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1: Shawn Mendes, If I Can't Have You, it's Radio Gibraltar. Just looking ahead to tonight, you know, from 8 o'clock, we've got Youth Room on. It's the first of a three-part series led by the young people we had right here for the GBC Media Placement Scheme. So not only do they sort of reflect on what they've learned, but some really interesting conversations about what matters to their generation. They talk sport and cultural connections within the community. So you can catch that at 8 o'clock tonight. And then stick around afterwards. From 9, it's Fun at the Fair, where we should have things a lot drier than they have been on and off this morning. Fun at the Fair, live. I missed last night, so I'm gutted. I think I mentioned to you the other day, this is one of my favourite GBC shows that we do across the whole year. Right up there in my top, say, three. But you can catch that again tonight from 9 if you're not able to. Head to the fair just for a bit of a giggle. And you can always catch up as well, gbc.gi. However, if you are at the fair, if you're going to catch the Family Pavilion live entertainment, you've got Lea Cortez, you've got the Show Dance Company busy, Rima, who's doing so well this year. Rima's going from strength to strength, as well as John Robber and the Dance Collective. So loads of entertainment at the Family Pavilion and loads of snooping around the fair from 9 as well on GBC Television.

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10: From the GBC newsroom at 12, a local woman has pleaded not guilty to all 10 charges brought against her over alleged offences involving indecent images of children. Beachview Terrace's resident Sarah Noguera was arrested last year following an investigation by the RGP's online child abuse investigation team and digital forensics unit. A prosecutor from Santa Roque has been appointed Spain's new judicial liaison magistrate to the UK. Borja Jiménez Muñoz will be based at the Spanish embassy in London and will deal with cross-border judicial cooperation, including the transfer of wanted people and requests for legal assistance. And the RGP is introducing a new system to keep track of assets seized in financial crime investigations. Capture will provide a record of what has been seized and where it's being held until a court decides what happens to it. It will cover assets ranging from property and vehicles to bank accounts and cryptocurrency. Your weather after a few showers this morning. You can expect that to clear, leaving plenty of sunshine for the rest of the day. Highs of 27. That's the latest. I'm Stefan Borge.
11: BBC News with Moira Alderson. Hundreds of Nepali soldiers are searching the steep valley lands of the north for people still missing after Wednesday's massive flash floods. It's thought about 1,300 people are unaccounted for in Nepal and across the border in Tibet. More than 270 people are known to have died so far. The Chinese Prime Minister Li Qiang visiting the Tibetan side of the disaster area. Azadeh Mashiri is in Kathmandu.
12: The region where the disaster struck is popular with pilgrims and trekkers, with tens of thousands of tourists making their way every year. Survivors are sharing harrowing stories of friends and family swept away by the flood and torrents of mud. Hydropower facilities have been damaged, and there are fears for the workers inside them, many of whom are now missing. Experts believe a glacial collapse and debris may have triggered the flooding. There are warnings that some debris washed away into the river systems could trigger more flooding. But there's also hope. Rescuers are pushing to reach the hardest hit areas and have managed to rescue dozens of people so far.
11: A whistleblower has warned that plans to heavily restrict children's usage of Facebook and Instagram as part of a multi-billion dollar US court settlement by the tech giant Meta won't make young people safer online. Speaking to the BBC, Arturo Bejar said that the amount of harm done by the platforms was far worse than Meta admitted.
13: Behind my whistleblowing was this internal knowledge that the harm that the company was reporting publicly was 100 to 400 times less than what the new people were experiencing, especially young people. And the agreement as it stands does not make that better.
11: Meta denies any wrongdoing, but on Tuesday, it agreed to restrict American teenagers' use of its platforms. Colombia's new hard-right president, Alvarado de la Espriella, has authorised the extradition of five rebel-armed group members who are wanted in the US for drug-related crimes. Their extradition had been suspended as they served as peace negotiators in talks with the previous government in Colombia. State media in Lebanon say the Israeli military has carried out heavy airstrikes in the south, despite a ceasefire announced in June. From Beirut, here's Hugo Bishega.
14: Israeli airstrikes, drone attacks and shelling have continued in southern Lebanon almost every day, despite a ceasefire that was announced in June in the war with Hezbollah. A Lebanese intelligence official told the BBC the authorities here have recorded more than 5,000 Israeli violations of the deal. The Israeli military occupies a strip of Lebanese territory along the border, where the destruction of communities continues, as Israeli officials say they want to create what they describe as a security buffer zone. Diplomatic efforts between Israel and Lebanon for an Israeli withdrawal have stalled.
11: Hugo Bishega with that report. World News from the BBC.
0: 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I'm Lucinda. I've got a question for you. Have you ever got a fit of the giggles and you shouldn't, and then tried to recover and made things worse? We'll touch on that topic soon. We've also got Benson Boone, Cat's Eye, Shapeshifters, and this drumroll for the next song.

Shapeshifters, it's Lola's theme on Radio Gibraltar. A little reminder for you, you could be winning your way to the music festival. Andrea has tickets to give away. She'll be announcing a winner tomorrow. So the good news is you still have a chance to get involved. Just listen in after 5:30 tonight and tomorrow to find out how you can get involved in winning your way to the Gibraltar Music Festival.

0: Selena Gomez on Radio Gibraltar. We mentioned earlier about how the comedian Peter Kay crashed a weather report on Northwest Television News and how the presenter handled it actually really, really well. It was quite a fun little listen. That was Molly Brewer. And we just played a little snippet of that just to hear, you know, how things go when it's live and you just got to power through. Well, based on that, maybe we'll just sort of continue that theme slightly. I'm not sure if you've come across the meteorologist in the US who had a fit of the giggles live on air. Now, even if you've never done anything to do with broadcasting, you might well have found yourself in a situation where you must not laugh, okay? Maybe a crowded assembly room, maybe in a church congregation. You're in a large setting where you need to be quiet and serious. And it can just be difficult, can't it? Especially if you imagine yourself blurting something out or singing, and you can just set yourself off. Well, that kind of happened with this weather presenter, meteorologist Patrick Osborne in the US just a couple of days ago when he has since talked about the incident. I said the reason for the fit of giggles was because they were trying to prank another colleague just before they went live, but the prank backfired. And that was it then. He just sort of came undone. And I think what people are enjoying about this is the sheer pitch that he reaches. It's the effort to stop laughing is funnier, maybe, than the laughter itself.
1: You know, at least I'll be known for something, but yeah, for that...
0: Sure. We'll come back to him in a moment. That was his reaction to it, but...
1: Resulting in the chance for some heavier precipitation, a few bands of storms in some spots.
0: Here we go.
1: We jump this weather right now. I'm so sorry. It's not over here. Plenty of those 70s, some low 80s in spots on Monday.
0: He's walked off stage at this point, off the set, okay?
1: Right,
0: you're just looking at weather graphics.
1: I'm so sorry. Your points will be falling off. Different story, a little cooler. A load of the 70s. Josh, please take it. What happened to professionalism, Patrick?
0: It's quite literally begging for his colleague to take over at that stage. So some people are saying he sounds like the gingerbread man character from Shrek. That's a pretty impressive high note, isn't it? There's nothing worse. We just can't quite control it. And it's so much fun to listen to somebody else lose it, really, I suppose, isn't it? Just completely and utterly lose control. And then he was asked about it afterwards, and this is what he had to say. How does he feel on the fact that clip's gone viral? People have shared and shared and shared it. And he said this.
1: You know, at least I'll be known for something, but yeah, for that, sure. You know, hey. It's, I don't know, maybe I'd choose other things to be known for.
2: Known you for more than 2 years now. That's definitely the hardest I've heard you laugh. In fact, I don't know, that's the hardest that I've heard really anyone laugh in a very long time.
1: I was just trying to keep it together, but I couldn't. Like, when you're not supposed to laugh, you're in an environment when you can't laugh,
2: sure.
1: And you're trying to hold it back, that just makes it 10 times worse.

0: 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You're listening to Radio Gibraltar, where coming up, we'll have a look at some of the stories trending online in the last few hours. We've also got a music festival artist to play for you, as well as Sheryl Crow, Gracie Abrams, and something really summery next. 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
2: On Gibraltar today, we're speaking to some of the young people who've recently visited Poland as part of the Learning from Auschwitz initiative. Noah Naon and Lucia Hernandez will be sharing their experiences with us in the studio. We're also joined by some of Magpie's under-16 football players. They've taken part in the Friendship Cup in Tangier. Team coach Philip Guillo has used the opportunity to develop more than just sporting ties with our neighbours across the strait. Local musician Rima is also on the programme. She's looking forward to a performance at the Family Pavilion tonight at the fair and might be giving us a bit of a taster. Change your energy, change your life. Cycle has celebrated a graduation this month. Cycle mentor Romina Mayani is here with a group of this summer's attendees and we'll find out what they've been up to. That's on Gibraltar today, between 1 and 2, with me, Claire Nandes.
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0: sounding a lot like Olivia Rodrigo, but it's Gracie Abrams with Look at My Life playing on Radio Gibraltar. And here's Sheryl Crow, All I Wanna Do.
1: This ain't no disco.

Blink, blink, plonk. There you go. Benson Boone, it's Mr. Electric Blue. You're listening to Radio Gibraltar, 27th of August today. A look at some of the items trending online in the last few hours. The footage from the Nepal and Tibet mountain mudslide flash floods that's said to be due to a glacial collapse. Absolutely unbelievable scenes that look like something from a disaster film. Mass destruction underway there with 1,000 injured, missing and dead as the UK's pledged £5 million to help the Nepalese government with the rescue efforts, which will take place, of course, over the coming days and weeks and months. The King and Queen Camilla will visit Antigua and Barbuda during an autumn tour. It's been announced today. Meanwhile, one looking at Meta, they've denied any wrongdoing in the cases about young people's addiction to social media. Having denied things, they've also agreed to pay up to £13 billion to dozens of US states to help settle claims that its platforms contained harm. Meanwhile, artificial intelligence has been used to perform the first brain surgery on a patient. It's a world-first procedure. Also in medical news, a new study showing that a shingles vaccine could slash the risk of stroke and heart disease. Meanwhile, up on the International Space Station, two astronauts, one from NASA and one from the European Space Agency, have replaced a faulty antenna during a six-hour spacewalk. In other news as well, Top Gear has officially going to be returning to screens. That's 4 years after Freddie Flintoff's crash. I don't know if there's appetite for Top Gear. I don't know how that's going to play out. There's lots of tributes to actor Tim Curry, who sadly died at the age of 80, known for so many roles in the Rocky Horror Picture Show, Stephen King's It, playing the Pennywise Clown, Home Alone 2, Scary Movie 2, a massive career. Lots and lots of tributes to the late actor Tim Curry. Meanwhile, Oscar-winning actor Gary Oldman has been at the Edinburgh TV Festival collecting the Global Icon Award.

0: friends of The Rock, soon to be, well, Tony Hadley. Stay with us. Claire Nandez is with you next between 1 and 2. Have a great afternoon. I'll see you tomorrow from 10.
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6: From the GBC newsroom at 1, a local woman has pleaded not guilty to 10 charges relating to indecent images of children. Sarah Noguera was charged last year following an RGP investigation prompted by reports to the National Centre for Missing and Exploited Children. She will next appear in court in October. The Royal Gibraltar Police is to introduce a new system to track money and property seized during financial crime investigations. Called Capture, it will record assets including property, bank accounts, vehicles and cryptocurrency and where they are held while investigations and court proceedings continue. And the Income Tax Officer's cash office is closed today following a break-in overnight. The incident was contained to the cash office with no other part of the building affected. Nothing of value was taken. The cash office remains closed while the RGP continue their investigation. All other areas of the tax office will remain open. Your weather after some showers early this morning. You can expect brighter conditions, a sunny afternoon, highs of 27. That's the latest. I'm Stefan Borge.
7: BBC News with Moira Alderson. Hundreds of Nepali soldiers are searching the steep valley lands of the north for people still missing after yesterday's massive flash floods. It's thought about 1,300 people are unaccounted for in Nepal and across the border in Tibet. The Chinese Prime Minister Li Qiang is visiting the Tibetan side of the disaster area. More than 270 people are known to have died so far. Ayush Joshi is the Director of Programmes for Save the Children in Nepal and Bhutan.
8: Because of the floods, the roads are blocked. There's a lot of traffic congestion as well. Many children who went to school yesterday have not returned. And in several cases, schools and homes are in different towns. So it's very hard for children to reunite with their families.
7: Scientists think the disaster may have been caused by a huge chunk of ice falling off a glacier, setting off an avalanche and then flash floods. A whistleblower has warned that plans to heavily restrict children's usage of Facebook and Instagram as part of a multi-billion dollar US court settlement by the tech giant Meta won't make young people safer online. Speaking to the BBC, Arturo Bejar said that the amount of harm done by the platforms was far worse than Meta admitted.
9: I think that states have done incredible work to bring the issue to the front. There are some meaningful changes in the agreement, which will do good, but there needs to be independent understanding, measurement, and reduction of harm, and that's what Meta should be accountable for. And until that is happening in any country that's thinking about this, our kids are not going to be any safer.
7: Meta denies any wrongdoing. On Tuesday, it agreed to restrict American teenagers' use of its platforms. Scientists say a major study of a bat has revealed important biological clues about longevity and disease resistance. Out of 8 species of mouse-eared bats, they found the longest-living of the group, the little brown bat, has evolved a unique way of repairing the DNA in its cells. The lead researcher, Elise Lauterbert from the University of Vermont, told the BBC it could explain why they live for decades without developing cancers.
10: Researchers have been studying bats for a very long time to try to understand the immune processes and longevity and cancer resistance to better understand human biology and human health. It is giving us very strong foundational evidence that these things really are interlinked.
7: State media in Lebanon say the Israeli military has carried out heavy airstrikes in the south, despite a ceasefire announced in June. The target was the Ali Utaha Heights, an area near Nabatea, where Israel says Hezbollah fighters are based. Lebanese intelligence has told the BBC that there have been more than 5,000 Israeli violations of the deal. There's been no comment from Israel. BBC News.
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11: Good afternoon. On today's programme, we're speaking to some of the young people who've recently visited Poland as part of the Learning from Auschwitz initiative.
12: We'll be discussing our recent trip to Poland with the non-profit organisation LFA and everything we've learnt about the Holocaust.
11: Looking forward to that conversation. Noa Naon and Lucia Hernandez will be sharing their experiences, and they are already in the studio. Local musician Rima is also on the programme today.

0: We'll be talking about her music and a performance at the Family Pavilion tonight at the fair. Also joined by some of Magpies under 16 football players. They've taken part in a Friendship Cup recently in Tangier. Team coach Philip Guillot has used the opportunity to develop more than just sporting ties with our neighbours across the strait. Also, change your energy, change your life. Cycle celebrated a graduation this month.
1: We've just completed the 3-week summer challenge. Last week we had our graduation ceremony, and to be honest, it's been incredible to come back to the charity after a few years of change of lifestyle, and to be able to watch the participants has been absolutely incredible.
0: That's cycle mentor Romina Mayani. She's going to be here with some of this summer's attendees and some more mentors too. We'll find out what they've all been up to. That's all coming up before 2 o'clock. You can get in touch, of course. Let us know what you're up to via WhatsApp on 200 66 200. But first, a number of local students have travelled to Auschwitz earlier this summer, the site of the largest Nazi concentration camps. More than 1 million people were killed there during the Second World War, the vast majority of them being Jews. Local charity Learning from Auschwitz organises annual trips in order to highlight the extreme dangers of racism and also racial hatred. Well, I'm joined now by two of the students who attended this year's trip. I've got Lucia Hernandez. Hello. And Noah Naum. Thank you both for coming in to the studio.
2: Thank you for having us.
0: Not at all. It's great. So, first of all, let's establish, before you left on the trip, what made you feel like it was something that you wanted to experience? Should we start, Noah?
3: Well, for me, I'm Jewish, so obviously it's close to my heritage and home. So that was pure, like, the main reason why, obviously, I had a connection to the foundation and why I wanted to go.
0: And what about you, Lucia?
2: Well, I've studied history since GCSE. I've learned about so many of these horrors that happened, and I feel like facing yourself with them and learning about it by seeing is one of the most important things than just reading about it. So I wanted to go and do that.
0: It kind of makes it more real, I suppose, is something that we've heard from other young people who've been there before. Have you heard from others who visited in the past, or had either of you been before?
3: Yeah, I had heard from a few people. The majority of my family had been, so I knew what it entailed, and it's a very hard trip, and everyone obviously comes back with the same understanding.
0: So what kind of stood out to you, Noah? Something that perhaps your first impression when you got there?
3: Well, for me, you see a lot of it on, like, social media, and you see quite, like, a few of the... Because some of the rooms you're unable to take pictures of. So there was a room of hair, which is very, very traumatizing. And as well in Auschwitz-Birkenau, which is the death camp, the size of it was you couldn't...
2: The size was...
0: That impacted you as well.
2: Impactful. It was so, so big. And in Birkenau, actually, we only visited the male.

0: Obviously, you knew what the Holocaust was before travelling to Poland. Do you feel that you've got a better understanding now that you've visited?
1: Yeah, I definitely think so. I think to see it and to fully see like the scratches on some of the walls to understand like the depth that humanity can go to, it's very essential that I think everyone needs to see it.
2: Yeah, that was one of the things I remember when we were on the bus back to the hotel. We were talking about like we've seen it in the books, we've seen it on in films, but when I went there, I understood like how far someone or a group of people could take that cruelty and human suffering on groups of innocent people, and that was truly crazy to even see.
0: Was that maybe the thing that surprised you the most, or was your reaction to what you saw what surprised you the most?
2: Before we went, obviously because me and our close friends, we spoke to our siblings. We knew that it was going to be hard. We knew that it was going to be super hard to get through it. At least we had each other. But seeing, for me, I think that what I take away the most from that is how someone could do that. That was the question I kept on asking myself. How, like, seeing it, I thought those people saw that too, and we didn't even see the people there. We just saw the remains of it. So for someone to see what they were doing and be able to do it, that really stuck with me the most, and it's still a question I ask myself today.
0: No, I mean, hearing that as well, that's very impactful. What about you? I mean, what did you take away from that whole experience?
1: I think a lot of, like, I think we all take a lot of things for granted, which when you go there and you see the way that they were treated and the way that people have lived, like, it's just you come back home and you realize how lucky you are, and even to have your like the smallest things, you just have to be so lucky for that. That's one of the things that I, the biggest things that I've learned from the trip.
2: I remember when we were coming back on the bus, a lot of us were messaging our parents, our siblings and stuff, like of how thankful we were, and it generally just makes you more grateful for everything you have.
0: So,
2: 100%.
0: would you suggest that anyone who's thinking about taking part in this initiative, would you just
1: A hundred
0: definitely suggest
2: percent.
0: that they go
2: Yeah,
0: for it?
1: 100%.
2: The LFA does a great job. It's a non-profit organisation. All the money that goes in goes back to the for everyone to go. The more money that they raise means the more children our age that can go. And generally, any year 12, because it's offered for year 12, who wants to go. But we also encourage any adult, any younger child that wants to go, to really take it upon themselves and go.
0: So what's next for you guys then? Like, you've come back with this experience, what are you going to be working on next?
1: Well, we have for Holocaust Memorial Day, we have to create a project on our something to do with obviously the cause. I don't think we have started ours yet,
2: Yeah.
1: but we have to give back.
2: The point of doing something for Holocaust Memorial Day is that we've been fortunate enough to go and experience it. So what we want to do is just bring a little part of it back and give it back to everyone else and share our experiences with everyone else and hopefully encourage them to go along and experience it for themselves too.
0: Experience it and learn
2: Yeah.
0: from what's happened in the past. Lucia Hernandez, Noa Naon, thank you very much for coming to Gibraltar today and for telling us about your experiences.
1: Thank you for
2: Thank you so
1: having
2: much for having
0: Not at all, and
2: us.
0: I wish you all the very best in the
2: Thank you.
0: future. Thank you.
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0: There are parking restrictions because of the fare. So, Coling Island Pay and Display Car Park, Peter Isola Promenade Jetty, Admiral Rook Road. Look out for the parking restrictions in those areas. Also, diversions because of the fare from 6 p.m. Along Queensway, Admiral Rook Road, and traffic will be diverted along Bishop Garuana Road and Europort Avenue during the hours of the fair. Access to Midtown Car Park via Reclamation Road, Regal House, and Admiral Rook Road will be closed completely from Bishop Garuana Road to Queensway. Down at Gibraltar International Airport, a couple of flights were delayed but should have arrived now. The EasyJet from Bristol and EasyJet Manchester should have arrived in the last 10 minutes or so after those big storms in the UK affecting flights to Gibraltar. And cruise liners, we've got one in port today. It's the Norwegian Dawn. It arrived this morning and should be leaving around now. So, if you're watching on GBC television, you will have seen that I've been joined by a number of people here in the studio. So, welcome everybody. I'll get your mics up in Just a second, there we go.

0: Okay, so the Magpies Under 16 Football Club, you guys have played in a Friendship Cup in Tangier earlier this month, finishing runners-up on the back of some impressive performances, from what I hear. You were congratulated by John Cortes as Minister for Relations with Morocco, not only for the sporting achievement, but for your contributions to strengthening our ties across the strait. Very important. So a big part of this was down to initiative by team coach Philippe Guillaume. Welcome to Gibraltar today. Thank you for being here. So you've been travelling to Tangier with football equipment for local clubs, helping support the development of football. Definitely an important thing. How did that start, Philippe, if you don't mind me asking?
1: Last year, when we joined the Magpies, we merged from Lincoln to Magpies. We were invited to this tournament, and we were obviously grateful for that. We went there and we saw that the kids obviously weren't equipped with the right sporting equipment. First thing we saw was shoes, the lending of shoes, broken shoes. They were playing with rubber shoes, old rubber shoes, so obviously it's not fit for purpose. Yeah. Obviously that I didn't like that part of the what I saw, no? Mm-hmm. It's normal for them, but it's not normal for us that we have everything here and we take everything for granted. And I saw that. I think if we come next year, I need to do something about it.
0: And very important to do so. It kind of hits you in the face how blessed we are, no? Yes. So we are joined by Giles, Logan and Paul. I don't know which is which. I'm sorry. Tell me who's who.
2: Giles.
0: Okay.
3: Logan.
2: Paul.
0: Ah, you're on in a row. That's perfect for me. I'm terrible with names. Guys, so tell me, how was the trip for you? Was it the first time that you'd been to Morocco?
2: I don't know about him, but for us two, this is like our second or third time going to Morocco. Yeah. The first time, obviously, I was playing my age, and he was playing his age, but this year I've gone with a year below to help out Philippe's team because he needed players. And it was a different experience.
0: That's what I was going to say. How did you guys find the experience? Because as we were saying, it's very different to being in Gib, no? What did you think of the players over there?
3: It was definitely harder than last time because obviously it's getting hotter, so we've got to be more hydrated than usual, always drinking water. Mm-hmm. And they're very technical players. And if they get hit, they're going to go down and then get up straight away. After they get the foul, obviously.
0: So there was some strategy there, no? Not necessarily the way that we play. How was it for you? Was it an interesting trip for you?
2: Yeah, it was interesting. It was like really hot, so it was like 10 times harder to play.
0: The weather always affects us, doesn't it, with sporting events? So we've just had the World Cup earlier this summer, of course. It kind of reminds us how football unites people across the world. Did you guys feel that it was uniting you, like even though you were playing your opponents, you were all kind of fighting the same fight?
2: I think that since what has happened, our bond as like Morocco and Gibraltar has grown stronger. Like all the little people, like the little kids there, always taking photos of Philip and always calling Philip, cheering for us. And it was just like it was a really pleasant time to be there.
0: So it is a bit of an eye-opener. What do you feel that you've learned? Because as we were saying, that there are kids over there who don't even have the right shoes, they don't have the right equipment. Has it made you appreciate a bit more what we've got in Gibraltar?
3: Yeah, we're lucky to have the things that we have here because it's harder for them, obviously, because we get stuff provided for us whenever we ask. And yeah.
0: What do you think?
2: I
0: know it's a difficult question, but it makes us think a little bit about how lucky we are, maybe.
2: Yeah, I'm always like grateful like for the stuff I get, like always.
0: Good, that's a good quality to have. So, do you think that you would want to do something like this again? Is it a trip that kind of opened your eyes to different things and you've had fun and you want to carry on doing it?
2: Yeah, it's a different culture and it's a completely different place for us all. We're not used to how it is there, like the just everything in general, the streets, the people, like they're very loud but they're very welcoming as well. Like the hospitality there was amazing. They provided us with water and everything there.
0: That's really kind. So Philip, What's next then? What's happening next?
1: Mohamed, obviously the one of the directors there in Nojum Asadaka Association, has put me in as a member of the association because he's very he's pleased with what I've done, and obviously from here we're going to grow and help them out as much as we can as a team. I want to take the team there, not maybe for competitions, but maybe to train, maybe do some training camps there. We take staff. And we get a better relation with Morocco, with the team. Obviously, we show obviously who we are as a team, Gibraltar also, and for the people, no, it's very appreciating.
0: And do you need support maybe from the public here in Gibraltar to come together and get some equipment and get some things together?
1: That will be really, really good. Obviously, if we don't, what we need, obviously they need is more like football shoes, kits, things like cones, vests. Anyone that obviously can help, obviously I'm here and they can contact me by Facebook. I work in King Sebastian, so they can drop stuff there, football, and bit by bit I'll take them at my own cost there. So
0: that's good to know, Philip. Thank you very much. So thanks, guys, and thanks, Philip, for coming into the studio today. We think you've done an absolutely great job. And well done, and maybe next time you'll win the tournament as well. Wouldn't that be good? thank you for joining us on Gibraltar today. Not at all.
1: Thank you very much.

0: Yes, the sounds of local musician Rima. I always want to call you Rima Official because I follow you. I always see Rima Official and it's like, oh no, it's just Rima.
1: Bueno, en verdad es oficial because I did it that way to, yeah, to be like more promoted in Spain, pero nadie me llama Rima Official, no. Okay, please don't start.
0: You never know, we could start a trend.
1: No, bueno, you know, actually, I was just thinking about this, qué coincidencia, when I was sitting down now. Rima actually came from a student that called me Rima once because I did like teacher training. You know, when we were in school, when we were younger, we would do that. But back then, como más que había Facebook, pues claro, you know that thing que cuando tú conocías el first name de tu teacher and you would add them, y era como todo hype. But I actually had students que me buscaban y me hacían for, adding. Y lo dije una vez en la escuela, y yo, este chiquillo, no sé ni quién es Angelito, y me dice, he said, why don't you just cut your name off and put Rima?
0: Wow.
1: Te lo juro, ¿eh? 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
0: Las cosas que pasan.
1: Para que tú veas, ¿eh?
0: Bueno, we've got you here because you're performing tonight.
1: I am indeed, yes.
0: At the Family Pavilion. Very exciting. Yeah. Una pila gente who have already said that they want to go see you. But tell me what you were saying when we were off air a few minutes ago. Que cuando llueve...
1: Es que yo lo he dicho, I think I've said it on the hub y todo antes. Cada vez que canto, llueve. Y no fallo. Y siempre lo digo. Yo no sé si es, if it's a good sign, if it's not, yo qué sé. Pero whoever's listening to me now, si en invierno queréis que salga el sol, llámame, porque I'm pretty sure it'll be the other way around. 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And it's such a nice, nice feeling because since I did Mrs. Gibraltar, I've had so much more of the local markets like reach out to me que maybe they had heard my songs on the radio and they've been saying, yo siempre escucho esta chiquita en la radio y no sabía que era ella. 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
0: Okay. 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
1: yeah,
0: and you were saying feria. How one of your dreams de chica, yeah, was to hear your music at the fair.
1: Siempre, siempre.
0: You heard it playing on Radio Gibraltar at the fair.
1: Yeah.
0: And now you're going to be singing there. ¿Con qué pasa? Dream complete? Okay.
1: Yeah, bueno, tú sabes, my dreams are never really complete. Yo siempre tengo que ir para más. Pero no, de verdad, cuando yo era chica, yo siempre se lo decía a mi madre, a mi prima, y yo digo, qué chulo, ¿no?, de tener mi canción aquí. And I always used to think, it's one of the best places that everyone locally is going to be. Con que, claro, y después, last year, me tocó para la feria de la línea, pero es de caseta. 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
0: You cannot complain about yourself,
1: no,
0: ¿eh?
1: 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It's the support, it's the fact that it's there. En la línea también lo pusieron. And poquito a poco, even though it's just, I mean, I'm right across the border and here, pero algo es, yeah, ¿sabes? 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Pero for me, it's like a little milestone that's been complete.
0: Definitely. And the getting out there is the main thing for a performer. Bueno, tell us a little bit about what we can expect when we're at the Family Pavilion tonight. What are you going to be singing? The tracks that we know?
1: Yeah, so basically I'm going to be singing, the main tracks that you've heard here, the ones that you heard in Mrs. Jib. My most popular one is Que lo detengan. 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
0: That is very important. ¿Eh?
1: No, siempre. 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What's more important to me, it's not so much lo que estoy cantando, it's que the audience there can enjoy it. 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It's the fact que disfruten y vean un ambiente que tú dices, esto es una feria, savvy. And my songs, I think they suit really a fair vibe.
0: They really do.
1: Yeah.
0: And people are just enjoying it more and more. So what's next music-wise para ti? ¿Estás escribiendo más cosas? How's that going?
1: I am, pero te digo la verdad, Claire, it's the first time that I can say que he llegado al punto hasta que me he agobiado because I've been fully booked until end of September. So I'm grateful, pero no tengo tiempo ni para mí. Con que, so Mrs. Jib was my first of six. Today is my second one. Tomorrow I'm performing in La Línea. Next week is the GMF, que parezco una niña chica en Navidad. I'm super excited. Después I have a private event the following day, and then month end another private event. So I think I might have maybe one slot left for September. Y ya, my plan was to go in August to Madrid to carry on recording, pero como all of this popped up, but I've prioritized obviously Jib first. Y I think as from miento, porque ahora en septiembre me acabo de acordar que bajan para grabar, con que I'm recording a music video in 2 weeks' time, which is a song that I was going to do as a treat tonight, but I thought, nah, no le voy a quitar cardio al music video. Y nada, ya en septiembre voy a grabar y en noviembre quiero subir a Madrid para grabar lo demás, a ver si puedo sacarlo antes de Christmas.
0: It's not as glamorous as people think, ¿verdad? There's a lot of hard work behind it.
1: There is a lot. Y it's actually the other day, I was watching the movie Michael, don't know if you've seen it, and I can resonate so much with that movie because all the stuff that he had done, de poner como notes en un pinboard, como se llama, un corkboard se llama, ¿no? Eso. Y todo los rehearsals, cómo escribe canciones, el wanting to do things on your own because you have a completely different mindset to other people. Yo lo entiendo, and I've been through that, and I think, Dios mío, que alguien ya me escuche y me saque de aquí y me haga famosa y tengo libertad en el mapa. 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Y mira, if I can accomplish, estando en la feria, yo puedo ser accomplishing everything else that I'm going to set my mind to.
0: And I believe you, I really believe you. And unfortunately, that's all the time we've got for you
1: Yo
0: today,
1: hablo
0: Karima.
1: como.
0: But I know, and I love it. And no doubt we'll have you on Radio Gibraltar many more times. We look forward to seeing you tonight at the fair, and we
1: Thank
0: wish you
1: you.
0: all the very best, eh,
1: Thank
0: for
1: you.
0: everything that you set yourself. You're going to do it all.
1: Thank you.
0: Thank you. Rates of Exchange on Radio Gibraltar. 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
9: It's 1:30, I'm Stefan Borge. The first phase of the new waste treatment facility in Europa Advance Road has received unanimous approval at the Development and Planning Commission. This will operate as an enclosed waste reception, materials recovery and transfer facility. Rosa Stengo has the details.
10: Recycle.gi, part of the El Martillo Group, signed what the government described as a historic agreement to build a much-needed waste management facility last year. This includes a state-of-the-art plant at the site of the former incinerator. It will convert waste into energy, which will then be fed directly into Gibraltar's local power grid. It would also reduce Gibraltar's dependence on waste export to Spain, as well as boost recycling rates while reducing pollution. Its construction will be done in two phases, with phase one now approved at the DPC, meaning the project can finally move forward. This involves the construction of five buildings, which will deliver a modern recycling and waste reception facility. Concerns were raised at the DPC by the Environmental Safety Group about the size and massing of the project. However, the Town Planning Department considered that the scale was justified by the operational requirements and its strategic benefit. However, in terms of geology and cliff stability, a geotechnical assessment has identified areas that require further inspection. As for odour, dust, noise, traffic management and fire risk, these will require assessments and plans that would need to be submitted before the plant becomes operational. The Commission noted that the plant was very badly needed and approval was given unanimously.
9: A local woman has pleaded not guilty to a number of offences relating to indecent images of children. Sarah Nogueira of Beachview Terraces was charged in July last year after an investigation was launched by the Royal Gibraltar Police. This followed reports received by the National Centre for Missing and Exploited Children. Megan Stringer reports.
11: The charges against Sarah Nogueira include two counts of possession of indecent photographs of children, four counts of distributing indecent photographs of children, three counts of making indecent photographs of children, and one count of producing indecent photographs of children. In the Supreme Court, she pleaded not guilty to all 10 charges. The court heard that the images ranged from Category A to C, with the alleged offences spanning a two-year period, from 2022 to 2024. The Beachview Terraces resident was arrested by the RGP last year, with detectives from the Online Child Abuse Investigation Team and Digital Forensics Unit involved in the investigation. The case was adjourned until the 2nd of October, when the defendant will next appear in court. Her bail is to continue on the same terms, which include no unsupervised contact with anyone under the age of 16 and restrictions on her internet use.
9: Thousands of sex offenders in England and Wales could be offered the option to use drugs to suppress their sex drives, according to a report in The Guardian. Meanwhile, the Minister for Justice says the UK has been very engaged with the Gibraltar government on the work being done locally to review how sex offences are tackled. Christina Cortes has more.
12: The Guardian reports that a pilot programme will be expanded from 10 to 20 prisons in November, and that the voluntary scheme could be rolled out widely by late 2028. The newspaper says it's been told by UK government sources that Andy Burnham's administration is keen to expand the voluntary use of these drugs to ease prison overcrowding. However, it says ministers are re-evaluating whether to go ahead with plans to explore mandatory chemical castration for particularly serious offenders, such as paedophiles and rapists. The Guardian quotes experts with significant concerns over a mandatory approach. On the Rock, the Minister for Justice told GBC earlier this year that he was considering introducing chemical castration for the most serious sexual offences. Responding to the latest news, Nigel Feetham told GBC he's had constructive discussions with the UK on the work being undertaken in Gibraltar to tackle sexual offences, including the additional measures being explored.
9: The Income Tax Office's cash office is closed today following a break-in overnight. The incident was contained to the cash office with no other part of the building affected. Nothing of value was taken. Katie Docker has more details.
13: In a statement, the government said it appeared the intruders were searching for cash, but states no physical money is held on site, nor at any other government department. The Royal Gibraltar Police are now investigating the incident. The cash office will be closed today while police work, but all other areas of the tax office will remain open. Anyone who needs to make a payment in person is advised to check before attending or use electronic payment methods.
9: Russia has threatened to strike British military sites in response to the UK's decision to provide Ukraine with weapons technology. A spokesperson accused Britain and France of playing with fire, warning Moscow could target British military facilities in Ukraine and elsewhere if British weapons are used in Ukrainian attacks. The warning follows Prime Minister Andy Burnham's announcement that Britain will release blueprints for British-made components used in the French Scalp cruise missile. The move would allow Ukraine to work with France to develop and produce its own version of the long-range weapon, which is closely related to Britain's Storm Shadow missile. Russia has repeatedly warned Western governments against expanding military support for Ukraine. The Royal Gibraltar Police is to start using a new system to track money and property seized during financial crime investigations. The system, called Capture, will record where seized assets are held until the courts decide what happens to them. Michael Bertrand reports.
14: Capture will be used to track assets including property, bank accounts, vehicles and cryptocurrency. It records what has been seized and where it's being held, while an investigation and any court proceedings continue. The Commissioner of Police says the system is about accountability, with a clear record of seized assets from the moment they are taken until a court decides what happens to them. The agreement has been signed with Complyport Limited, the company behind Capture.
9: Spain has appointed a new judicial liaison magistrate to the UK in a move highlighting the closer Spain-Gibraltar relationship following the EU treaty. Borja Jiménez-Muñoz, a prosecutor from San Roque, will be based at the Spanish embassy in London and takes up the post this week. Kevin Ruiz reports.
15: His remit will include helping coordinate cross-border judicial cooperation between Spain and the UK. That covers the transfer of wanted people, requests for legal assistance, the freezing and confiscation of assets, and the exchange of evidence. He will also be responsible for judicial cooperation with the Republic of Ireland. Mr. Jiménez-Muñoz has extensive experience in international judicial cooperation, including 4 years with Spain's State Prosecutor's Office.
9: The adult bumper cars attraction reopened at the fair after health and safety inspections were carried out and amendments were made to the rides. The Director of Public Health says there have been no cases of permanent damage identified after a number of patients attended the GHA with symptoms of eye irritation. Dr. Helen Carter advises anyone with symptoms to call 111.
16: Most of the people who came to the hospital either had their eyes irrigated, and by that we mean their eyes washed out. So we weren't able to say exactly what it was that had gone into people's eyes. What I think it's been a combination of is probably dust from the wind, the atmospheric conditions. We can't say it was or it wasn't the ride.
9: And Gibraltar's women's team has finished fourth in the World Team Backgammon Championship in London after a playoff defeat to Norway in the battle for third and fourth place. It caps a landmark campaign for the team of Nadine Cipollina, Natalie Passano, Marcel Licudi and Anastasia Antoniadi, the first Gibraltar side, men's or women's, to reach the knockout stages of the World Team Championships. Women's team captain Nadine Cipollina reflected on an historic campaign.
17: I think we've shocked many people. We are no longer, oh, Gibraltar, the easy win. Absolutely not. We have a lot of support from fellow women backgammon players. And our male teammates have also been there egging us on and supporting us to get to where we have.
9: And that's the latest. 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
9: Well, light showers have been coming down this morning and a little bit into the afternoon as well. However, the forecast says that it should clear as the afternoon goes on, with plenty of sunshine expected for the rest of the day, looking at highs of 27. This evening, some high cloud building through the evening, lingering into the night, but otherwise remaining fine and settled. Lows of 20, it's 25 at the moment. Looking at the beaches, I imagine not that many perhaps will be there today, but who knows? Yellow flags all round. Bathing is allowed.

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5: Good afternoon, if you're just joining us. Well, young members of Cycle celebrated a successful end to their summer programme. They were treated to a graduation ceremony at Grand Battery House not so long ago. Offered to 12 to 15-year-olds and designed to help develop their growth in a number of areas, including team building, community service and innovation, the programme focuses on delivering Cycle's core aim, empowering young people to live with confidence, drive and ambition. I'm joined by Romina Mayani now and Hannah Crawford, along with Josie Yomi and Anaya Martinez. Thank you, everyone, for being here.
6: Thank you.
5: You're well, I hope. You're looking great. You're all looking... I love the orange. It fits in very well with our Radio Gibraltar.
7: Very much, yeah, it's true.
5: So, if I start off with Josie and Anaya, I've told you, I'm terrible at names. I've just read them and I've already forgotten them. Congratulations on graduating.
6: Thank you.
5: So,
6: thank you.
5: How are you feeling after completing this summer programme?
6: Okay, this is my first time doing the summer program. I was recommended to by Anaya, actually, and I had a really good time. I had a really fun time. We learned a bunch of new skills. I learned how to make profit back from items.
8: Wow.
6: Yeah. And we met a lot of people, and we talked to some adults, like our sponsors and stuff like that, which you never would have talked to anyways. Okay. The Dragon's Den was intimidating, but it's definitely going to help with my school presentations, stuff like that. So I think that really has helped a lot with confidence and like a lot of skills for building the confidence as well.
5: That sounds amazing, but also was there a fun side to it? Maybe Anaya, you can come in. Was it fun as well as being a learning experience? You've learnt a heck of a lot.
9: So I came back for my second year here. I enjoyed it last year and I honestly liked it a lot this year as well. And the fun side was entirely like for week one, we did like an outdoor challenge. So we went to Spain and we did some activities like kayaking, archery, rock climbing. We had fun because at nights we had chill and we all interacted in the end. So it was really fun. And from day one to graduation, it's been the best thing, really.
5: Oh, that sounds amazing. So you've talked about week one and how you had all those interesting and fun activities going on. What were week two and week three like? Were they similar or was that quite different?
9: Week two was where we did the Dragon's Den and we were entrepreneurs. I found it quite enjoyable and it was... indeed a bit nerve-wracking, but not the worst thing. So, and week three was our
6: arts and
9: nutrition. We had to learn about arts, nutrition and giving back to the community. So we went to Cancer Relief and we did drawings with them, we baked stuff, we got to interact as well.
5: It sounds like you've done a lot in those 3 weeks. So, Romina, you've come back to Cycle after some time away. So how does it feel to be back in the saddle?
7: I mean, incredible. To be honest with you, it's always been in my heart. So when you come back, you're like, oh, my God, I need to do this. It's not so much about how you feel rewarded, but when you're watching the kids from day one till the graduation ceremony, I mean, it's incredible to watch their journey, and they're so enthusiastic, which is great, because even if it's challenging at some point, that maybe obviously sometimes we've got to try hard things, but they're willing to try and we're willing to support them throughout. And I think that for me was like, it's good to be back, to be honest.
5: That's lovely. Hannah, for you as well, as a mentor, how does it feel to see them tackling these challenges?
8: Well, it's my first time being a mentor, so yeah, I've learned a lot. But seeing them grow from week one, where most of them wouldn't talk to each other, they wouldn't look in your direction, it was very much like a I don't know you sort of thing. Well, no, I knew you guys from other bits. But seeing them from that, and then from, what was it, the week two? Mm-hmm. Yeah, the week two, where we had to go out and ask for donations and for vouchers and stuff like that for a raffle that we did. Like, seeing them actually go out and ask and be confident in it when the week before they would barely even look at you and say hello, sort of thing, that growth. And then from week three that they were all like, oh, we're going to miss you all. It was like that growth from those 3 weeks. Like, I don't think I've ever seen something like it. And I don't think I've ever been proud of a group of people as I've been now.
5: That's lovely, Hannah. And for both of you, Hannah and Romina, there's such a big focus, isn't there, on building relationships and communication and all that kind of stuff. What do you hope that they go away with after the 3 weeks?
7: I think the fact that they have more confidence, the fact that they can believe in themselves more, that is the biggest reward that you can witness, because obviously they've done so much to gain their self-confidence, their self-esteem. We've done our best to make sure that they don't feel marginalized in any way. And I think even the community week, the fact that they've been able to give back with the skills that they have learned, that is just incredible. And I know that every single one of them has got so much potential. And we were so, I think we were all very emotional on the day of the graduation ceremony, because sometimes we don't see what we've been able to achieve until somebody else goes, look at what you've done. No?
5: Absolutely. Hannah, for you, what do you think? Going away from it, what do you think that they've learned that you're kind of, you can be proud of?
8: I mean, I think they've learned that there's someone in their corner and that they are so much more than what they think and then what other people have told them what they are. Mm-hmm. They are just so much more, and they are like powerhouses of ideas, and they can make a change. I hope mm-hmm. that they know that they can make a change and that someone is proud of them and someone is in their corner.
5: That's great. And for you too. So lastly, because we've got another group of cycle coming in just a couple of minutes. So what do you think that has been the best part of the 3 weeks?
9: Getting to know everyone in cycle was absolutely fun in general. Getting to do all the activities we did with them in week one, week two, week three. It was just all enjoyable that we were all working as one.
6: I would probably say the same, meeting all these amazing people, like, and the mentors as well. It was so much fun. I would also say a lot of the challenges were very fun because you're testing your teamwork skills. And I'm talking a lot about skills, but it's true. But yeah, it was really fun and interacting with these people, because I probably would walk them past the street and wouldn't even notice. But now that we've got this like net, we're like a community now, like we're still talking about stuff on a group chat today. So it's really nice to just meet these people. So yeah, I think that's my favorite.
5: And would you guys say to anyone who's out there who might be listening or watching, if the opportunity comes up, go for cycle, yeah. Go and do
9: yes.
5: it?
9: Yes.
5: A ringing endorsement, Romina. Amazing. What do you think hearing them speaking on radio and TV? I have to add, the confidence is amazing.
7: It's incredible. I think and last time I came here with Kellyanne, I had to hold my emotions back, but the verdad, I am completely in awe of what they've been able to achieve, and I know that they'll go very far.
5: Brilliant achievements. We'll bring the other group in while we say goodbye to Romina, Hannah, Josie and Anaya. Thank you very much for joining us in the Gibraltar Today studio. It's great to see young people come together and learn and just, you know, do something different for the community, which is what Cycle is providing. Thank you very much. So we'll have the other group joining us now. If you're watching on television, you'll see everyone filing in very quietly. You don't need to know. That's not a problem at all. So we're just going to have a little chat about what you guys have got up to. So because I've brought you in so quickly, I don't know your names, so you're going to have to tell me who you are.
10: I'm Kaylee Randall, senior mentor for Cycles.
11: My name is Dina.
12: And my name is Nalaya.
5: Okay, so Nalaya, Dina, and Kaylee. Brilliant. I've said to everyone, I'm rubbish at names, so I'm sorry if I get your names wrong. So, first of all, if I can start with you two, how are you feeling about being interviewed here on Radio Gibraltar and GBC Television? Are you guys okay?
12: Yeah, pretty good.
11: I feel pretty nervous, but I'm kind of excited because this is my first time. Yeah.
5: I'm sure you're going to do really well. So if I start with Kaylee then, what can you tell us about the kids who have taken part this year?
10: Well, I had taken a break, so this was my first year back after a few years out. We've had a smaller cohort this year, but it's been really nice because we've been able to work more individual each child, no? They've been lovely kids. They motivated to fundraise anything we threw at them. They were like, "Bingo, we're ready for this," which was really refreshing to see, you know? Usually you have to push kids to do things. But now they've been a brilliant group of kids. They've enjoyed every minute. I've enjoyed it as well, being their mentor, and as well having a really good team to work with, which is very important. So it's been brilliant.
5: So for you guys, tell us a bit about the activities and what you enjoyed most, because we heard from the other group a lot of outdoor stuff was going on, like kayaking and things like that. What were your favourites?
12: Oof. I had to leave one day early from La Finca, but my favourite probably has to be the business week.
5: Really? We don't hear that a lot. So tell us about the business week then.
12: We started off the week with just planning out everything, and then we got really deep into it. At first, it was a bit of a struggle trying to get everyone's ideas together. But after that, the day ended amazingly.
5: And do you think that things like that maybe will help you, for example, for studying, for school, for work at a later stage?
12: Definitely.
10: Yeah.
12: It helps my confidence a lot.
5: That's really important, isn't it? And Dina, what about you? What did you enjoy the most of the 3 weeks?
11: Well, personally, I love La Finca because, first of all, it was the first week, and that's the week where I made loads of friends and I got to like communicate with people and I got out of my comfort zone, because for me personally, I'm going to be really, really honest, I could never socialise. I only had a few friends, but now I can socialise with anyone.
5: That is really good. Kaylee, how do you feel about hearing that? That's so positive.
10: I mean, that's what I do this job for, to help young people to come out, to feel safe and come out in a safe space where they can be themselves, whatever that looks like. As well, people who maybe have gone through their own difficult friendship issues, which we do get a lot of, they come and it's like refreshes their life, their friendship groups, the way they make friends, you know, the way they communicate. It does change a lot, which is really good to see in a positive way, you know. So for me, when I see these friendships happening, it's like I'm happy and they're happy, so it's a good vibe there. So
5: that's what it's all
10: about. I'm glad for Dina as well. I've seen it happen, and for Nalaya, so it does make me happy. It's part of the job, no? And the satisfaction I get from connecting people, I think, is the best thing.
5: Did you guys know much about Cycle before you joined up? Like, what was the main thing that brought you to Cycle in the first place, if you don't mind talking about it?
11: Well, when I first looked at the page, the first thing I saw was business, and I was like, I'm going straight into it. I love business. I love learning about it and stuff, you know.
12: Okay. They came to our school to do presentations. They introduced us to it, and the first day I was going to do it, but none of my friends wanted to join. But then the second day I was like, I'm doing it anyway.
5: So it didn't matter if they were doing it or not, you just wanted to do it. And you guys were involved in the Dragon's Den. That must have been really interesting. What was like? How did you feel going in? Because we've seen Dragon's Den on the TV, so we kind of know more or less what it was about. But how did you guys tackle that experience?
12: It was quite nerve-wracking. But then once we started off, it was really, really easy.
11: As Nalaya said, we were probably all nervous, but midway, I felt really confident. I feel I'm talking to my family and my friends. So that's what I always thought about.
5: And has it made you think a little bit more about entrepreneurship and business and stuff like that? Because you've both obviously got an interest in business. You've both said it. It's the first thing that you've come up with. So has it made you think, do you know what? That is possibly in my future.
11: Yeah,
12: definitely. I want to do business law when I'm older, so for that, that was like my highlight.
5: What do you think, Dina?
11: Yeah, same as her. Like,
5: you're both very young. I mean, I know that you've got these ideas already of what you're going to do, but it's good, no? It's good to have something to work towards.
11: Yeah.
5: Would you recommend Cycle to friends who might not have heard about it and who might not know what it's about? Would you tell them that it's something that they should go for next year?
12: Definitely.
11: Yes.
5: Kaylee, we'll wrap up now with you. How has it felt then? I mean, you've told us how proud you are of them. How would you encourage other people to come to Cycle potentially next year?
10: I mean, every year is a different experience, yeah. And it's always a positive one. You ask kids from the past and they're like, oh, I remember Cycle, it was such a great experience. I mean, for any child, even if you have confidence already, come and share that with other kids that might not have that confidence. It's all about learning from each other and having a good time in a safe environment. And the kids have said it themselves, yeah. They want to carry on doing, and they're even talking about a winter cycle, you know, like they want more. So that's great. And the fact that it was my first year being a senior mentor, and I've had such a positive feedback. What can I say? I carry on doing it until I can. So
5: brilliant. There have been smiles all around this afternoon. So yeah. I have to say that it's definitely working in that respect. So thank you very much to Kaylee, Dina and Nayala for being here with us on Gibraltar Today, and we wish you all the very best.
12: Thank you very much.
5: Well, that is all from Gibraltar Today. 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
21: From the GBC newsroom at 2. The first phase of the new waste treatment facility in Europa Advance Road has received unanimous approval at the Development and Planning Commission. This will operate as an enclosed waste reception, materials recovery and transfer facility. A local woman has pleaded not guilty to all 10 charges brought against her over alleged offences involving indecent images of children. Beachview Terrace's resident Sarah Noguera was arrested last year following an investigation by the RGP's online child abuse investigation team and digital forensics unit. And a prosecutor from San Roque has been appointed Spain's new judicial liaison magistrate to the UK. Borja Jiménez Muñoz will be based at the Spanish Embassy in London and will deal with cross-border judicial cooperation, including the transfer of wanted people and requests for legal assistance. Your weather after some light 8, showers this morning and early afternoon. You can expect brighter conditions later on and more sunshine as that afternoon wears on. Highs of 27. That's the latest. I'm Stefan Borge.

Everybody low with a love song that he made. Find the streetlight, steps out of the shade, says something like, you and me, babe, how about it? Juliet says, hey, it's Romeo. He nearly gave me a heart attack.

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2: From the GBC newsroom at 3. The Development and Planning Commission has approved the first phase of the new waste treatment facility in Europa Advance Road. It involves the construction of 5 buildings, which will deliver a modern recycling and waste reception facility. The DPC noted the plant was very badly needed and approval was given unanimously. A local woman has pleaded not guilty to 10 charges relating to indecent images of children. Sarah Noguera was charged last year following an RGP investigation prompted by reports to the National Centre for Missing and Exploited Children. She'll next appear in court in October. And the RGP is to introduce a new system to track money and property seized during financial crime investigations. Called Capture, it will record assets including property, bank accounts, vehicles and cryptocurrency, and where they're held, while investigations and court proceedings continue. Your weather: an improved afternoon, highs of 27. That's the latest. I'm Claire.

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2: From the GBC newsroom at 4. The first phase of the new waste treatment facility in Europa Advance Road has received unanimous approval at the Development and Planning Commission. This includes a state-of-the-art plant at the site of the former incinerator. It will convert waste into energy, which will then be fed directly into Gibraltar's local power grid. Thousands of sex offenders in England and Wales could be offered the option to use drugs to suppress their sex drives, according to a report in The Guardian. Locally, the Minister for Justice says the UK has been very engaged with the Gibraltar government on the work being done here to review how sex offences are tackled. And the Income Tax Office's cash office was closed today following a break-in overnight. The incident was contained to the cash office, with no other part of the building affected. Nothing of value was taken. The office remains closed while the RGP continue their investigation. Your weather, an improvement this afternoon with some sunshine, highs of 27. That's the latest. I'm Claire Hernandez.

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2: From the GBC newsroom at 5. The Development and Planning Commission has approved the first phase of the new waste treatment facility in Europa Advance Road. It involves the construction of 5 buildings, which will deliver a modern recycling and waste reception facility. The Commission noted the plant was very badly needed and approval was given unanimously. A local woman has pleaded not guilty to 10 charges relating to indecent images of children. Sarah Noguera was charged last year following an RGP investigation prompted by reports to the National Centre for Missing and Exploited Children. She'll next appear in court in October. And the RGP is introducing a new system to track money and property seized during financial crime investigations. Called Capture, it will record assets including property, bank accounts, vehicles and cryptocurrency and where they're held, while investigations and court proceedings continue. Your weather: high cloud building this evening and overnight, lows of 20. That's the latest. I'm Claire Nunders.

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2: From the GBC newsroom at 6. The first phase of the new waste treatment facility in Europa Advance Road has received unanimous approval at the Development and Planning Commission. It includes a state-of-the-art plant at the site of the former incinerator. This will convert waste into energy, which will then be fed directly into Gibraltar's local power grid. Thousands of sex offenders in England and Wales could be offered the option to use drugs to suppress their sex drives, according to a report in The Guardian. Locally, the Minister for Justice says the UK has been very engaged with the Gibraltar government on the work being done on the Rock to review how sex offences are tackled. And the Income Tax Office's cash office was closed today following a break-in overnight. The incident was contained to the cash office, with no other part of the building affected. The cash office remains closed while the RGP continue their investigation. Your weather: high cloud this evening and overnight with lows of 20. That's the latest. I'm Claire Hernandez.

though this season of her life had been cold, lonely, and tough, though she slipped back into a darkness she had hoped by now to have overcome, she had learned a beautiful lesson as she kissed her girls goodbye and thanked them for getting her out the house. That maybe...

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She must be patient. She must have faith in the seeds that are planted beneath the snow. 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No riding, shining armored knight. She will save herself this time. And in fact, tonight, she did confirm. The cold never lasts, my darling. It just teaches the heart how to...